0: Let's have some music. Don't just sit. Let's have some music. I said turn on the radio. That's it. That's the good girl. Dance music. Let's dance. Give me a room. Let's dance. Like old times. Around and around like my brain. Why are you trembling? I still love you, you little fool. Ask me why. I love you. I love you, you lovely redhead. I could kill you and you deserve it. Put the radio on, you could scream and no one would hear. I could put my hand on your throat like this and I could strangle you. Why are you crying? Stop it. I'm here to protect you. Stop crying. Cut it, I said. Cut it out. I can't stand it. I never could. Okay. You want me to leave? All right, I will. It's your funeral. What am I saving you for, anyway? Where's my hat? In a few minutes, there'll be a knock or a ring or the door will just open. And you'll be lying in a pool of blood like the other three. Goodbye, my worthless. Give my regards to the creeper.
1: What if he comes back? He wants to kill me. Somebody wants to kill me. Must lie down. My head is splitting. Trying to frighten me. Still a spite, that's it. Like the other three. In a pool of blood. Like the other three, like the other three. Almost 12 o'clock. Any minute now, there'll be a knock. Or a ring. Yes?
2: This is the doorman, Mrs. Grant.
1: Yes?
2: The druggist is here with the medicine. Shall I let him up?
1: The medicine? Yes, let it... No. Don't let that man up.
2: Want me to bring it up?
1: No. I'm perfectly all right. I don't need any... I don't need it, you hear? Don't you dare come up. Don't dare...

0: Please, please, I must have it changed right away. My lock, my door lock. Yes, this is Mrs. Grant. Yes, I do want it. Of course, anyone can get in, anyone. They want to murder me, but I don't know who. It's the creeper. Will you come right away? Thank you, thank you. Thank you so much, but hurry. Please, hurry or I'll go out of my mind. Oh, thank the Lord. Thank the Lord. Like the other three in a pool of blood. Any minute now, a knock or a ring. Who? Who's there?
1: It's me, dear, Mrs. Stone.
0: Oh, what do you want?
1: I've been worried about you. Are you ill?
0: No, I'm all right, Mrs. Stone. I'm feeling fine.
1: Open up, dear. Don't you want me to keep you company?
0: No, no, no, thank you. I was just... Oh, stop that.
1: Do let me in, silly, and we'll...
0: No, no, please, go away. I'm going to sleep. Go away. You hear me? Go away. Hello.
2: Hello, Georgia. Are you all right?
0: Oh, Steve. Steve, I've been frantic. So good to hear your voice. Where are you?
2: At headquarters. I'm coming right home. Sweetheart, is anything wrong?
0: No, no, no, not now. Not when I hear you, Steve. I don't know what came over me all day. I've been imagining things. So silly. My nerves.
2: Sorry about supper tonight, honey. I wasn't myself. My job had me down, but now everything...
0: Oh, of course. Forgive me, Steve. I've been bad, bad, wicked. Oh, darling, if you knew what I've gone through tonight, the most dreadful state. And then that... Steve, did you send someone here today?
2: Pearly Chase?
0: And you did?
2: Yeah, to keep you company. Isn't he still with you?
0: No, I just got rid of him.
2: Oh, I wish you hadn't. He's an all right guy. Smart reporter. Lives in the neighborhood, too. Honey, it sounds cockeyed. I mean, Pearly's theory, but I was kind of worried when I got to thinking, so... Listen, Georgia.
0: Yes?
2: Don't let anyone in the house till I get home.
0: No, no, I won't, Steve.
2: Not

0: Some things are best enjoyed after dark.
1: Like me. The Night Shift. Monster Cast.
2: Listen, Georgia, that's what I was going to tell you.
3: What is?
2: The police are on a new trail. They think maybe a locksmith. Georgia, you listening? They think maybe the creeper's a locksmith. Oh. Get him out, quick.
4: What nice lipstick you
2: Georgia,
4: use,
2: can you hear
4: Mrs.
2: Me?
4: Graham. Yes.
2: Georgia.
4: Very nice lipstick.
2: Georgia.
4: Very.
1: The coffin's open and the night is young. Come on in. It's the Night Shift on MonsterCast.

0: What?
1: You need another drink.
0: Where am I gonna put it? I can feel it sloshing around while I'm dancing.
1: That's not a very pretty thought.
0: You know what? I have to be excused. You know where the ladies' room is?
1: You don't know. This is your place.
0: That's right. Can you point me in the right direction?

0: Lock the doors, dim the lights, and stay right where I can see you. The Night Shift with Vivian Vane.
1: Beware of the fool. Stick to the path. Outcome the creatures. Aspire.

0: Join Transylvania's Toothy Terror next Saturday night at 10:30. Until then, I wish you pleasant dreams.
1: Not since the beginning of time has man known such terror.
2: No, no.
1: Creature from the Black Lagoon. Startling beyond belief in the screen's first underwater.

0: gentlemen?
1: His curse lifted from their uncle? Or was he now some grotesque lobster man?
2: Uncle Ada?
3: Uncle, it's us. Where are you? Oh, Kevin, what if it didn't work? What if he's crawling around ready to pinch our heads off?
4: Children!
2: Uncle Aza!
4: You did it! You saved me!
2: You're not a lobster face anymore! Throwing the lobster back into the ocean brought you back to normal!
4: Ah, yes. And now instead of those terrible-looking claws, I can hold you both in my two hands.
1: And looking through the window was Mordra the Sea Hag. And she walked home through the storm, laughing to herself all the way. She liked it when she was right.

0: The fascination of the eerie. 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They are waiting. Waiting for you. Now.
1: I'm being today. Yes, sir. 113 years old. Where is Satan? He'll be getting down to our yarn spinning if you'll tell folks to douse all light. That's it. We want things nice and cheerful for our pretty little tails. Now draw up to the fire and gaze into the embers. Gaze into on deep. And soon you'll be across the seas in the jungle land of Africa. British Africa. In what's called Tanganyika territory. Hear that chanting and then savage drums? With them begins our story of the Devil March.
2: Guns have been booming for a solid hour now.
3: You'll probably hear them until well past midnight.
2: I'll wager the gun that gunners will have aching wrists tomorrow, and the singers won't be able to speak above a whisper.
3: On the contrary, they'll all feel wonderfully refreshed. Such a ceremony for these tribunals. Then, like going to be called on Easter morning or cantering through Hyde Park on a bright spring day would be to us.
2: Oh, you mustn't speak of London here. It's only a reminder that we're over a month away from there.
3: But we're leaving for you tomorrow, Harlan. You and Alec and I. And when we reach there, we'll find it no more pleasant than Africa.
2: You're right. For one finds contentment within himself, not in his surroundings. Well, one thing's certain, the foggy old London moon is never so beautiful as the one above us now.
3: It is beautiful, isn't it?
2: Gorgeous. Yes. Like those we used to sit and watch so long ago in study, as we did.
3: Please, Harlan.
2: Because you're now married to another man, can't I indulge in spoken memories?
3: I wish you wouldn't.
2: Rather a nice compliment those blacks out there are paying you and Alec with their chanting and their drumming.
3: Yes.
2: Gadeo, the witch doctor's son, told me all about it in his funny pidgin English.
3: I had already told you.
2: Oh, you simply said they were holding a religious ceremony to pray that you and Alec have a safe journey back to civilization. Gadeo's version was far more dramatic. He said this jamboree was to propitiate the devil so they wouldn't harm him.
3: That's why Monto, his father, came here to the bungalow a while ago and muttered magic words about each piece of our baggage. To drive away the devil.
2: Well, that mask he had on certainly ought to frighten them away.
3: It's a sacred devil mask. One especially for this sort of ritual.
2: Fun-looking object.
3: Yes. Instead of taking measures to protect us, they think they're doing it. They should pray for all their gods that we never leave the jungle alive.
2: Oh, why, Phyllis? They owe you gratitude. Gadeo tells me that.
3: Oh, I've tried to trick them, businesses.
2: You mean that Alec...
3: No. He treated them well, too. Except when he's been drinking. Then he isn't responsible.
2: In the 7 days I've been here, Alec's never drawn a sober breath. He's inside that bungalow now, sleeping off a quart of whiskey. And he'll begin on another the moment he awakes.
3: It isn't his fault. It's just the effect that Africa has upon some white men. When Alec gets back to England, he'll become himself again.
2: I hope so. No, hang it all, I don't. I hope the rotter drinks himself to death as fast as he can. I hope he... forgive me, Philip.
3: I'm going inside. Good night, Harlan.
2: No, please.
3: Let go of my hand.
2: No, I won't. Now I've begun, I won't let you go till I've finished. Phyllis, when your father brought you to Africa, my regiment was sent to India 3 years ago. You were engaged to marry me. For 6 months after that, I received your letters. Love letters, just as I wrote every day to you. Suddenly, I heard no more from you. And months later, I heard you'd married Alec. I didn't mean to speak, but now... Why? Why?
3: Hasn't it occurred to you that I may have married Alec because I loved him and had fallen out of love with you?
2: Well, is that the reason?
3: Yes.
2: I see.
4: Phyllis!
3: Alec's awake.
4: Phyllis, where the devil are you?
3: I'm coming, Alec.
4: All right, outside. Stay where you are, I'll come to you. Well, you and Lieutenant Lawrence being romantic in the moonlight?
3: We've been talking, Alec, and listening to the chanting.
4: Well, that blasted noise woke me up. Where's my whip? I'll soon make that beggar stop.
3: No, you can't interfere with them. Alex, that ceremony is for us.
4: Huh? Oh, yeah. So you told me.
5: Oh, Monpo is driving devils out of the way, so I'll get to England safely. Nice of him after all that kick I've landed on where he could wear pants. He's got a first-class Christian spirit. Don't you think so, Lawrence?
2: Yes. He finds it easier to return good for evil than I ever shall.
5: Oh, I would say that. You've got a first-class Christian spirit, too. Why, you even come and pay me a visit after I married a woman you was once engaged to. Don't worry, Phyllis. I ain't gonna quarrel with your ex-lover.
2: See here, Anson. I don't propose to...
5: Hey, don't get mad. I ain't mad. I like to have you around, Lieutenant. So you can enjoy watching my happy married life.
3: Alec, go back to bed, please.
5: All right. I'll leave you two alone again.
3: Please, I'll help you.
5: I don't need any help. What I need is another bottle of whiskey.
3: No.
5: Yeah. You don't want me to stop those black monkeys in the village from making a noise, so I got to drink enough not to hear them. I got a bottle in the cupboard here.
3: All right. Get it if you must.
5: Of course I'll get it. Hey!
3: What's the matter?
5: The bottle I had in here is gone.
3: You must have taken it then.
5: No. I put an extra bottle here special, so as I have it when I'm in a hurry. Who stole it?
3: No one, Alec. Not a soul has been in this room since you fell asleep, except Lieutenant Lawrence, Monpo, and I.
5: Monpo? Then he took it. I'll teach that thieving witch doctor to steal my whiskey.
3: Alec, put down that pistol. Come back.
5: Take your hands off of me.
3: Harlan, help me. Harlan.
5: Now, you keep out of this, Lawrence. Let me go.
2: Stop that pistol, Alec.
5: Stop! You're breaking my arm.
2: Drop that pistol.
5: I've dropped it. Take your hands off.
2: Get the gun, Phyllis.
3: I have it. Leave him to bed. He doesn't know what he's doing.
5: Oh, yes, I do. I'm going to kill that thief, Monpo.
3: He's not a thief. He was never near that cupboard. He only came into the house to perform his magic on our luggage. To do us a favor, if you see.
5: That rotten blighter has my whiskey. Monpo stole my whiskey.
2: We'd better go away until you're back to sleep. Yes, he's falling asleep now.
5: All right.
3: I'll kill this thief and blighter. Here, you keep this pistol. I don't want you to have it handy if he wakes up again. He's liable to do anything.
2: Oh, God. To think you're married to that swine. To think you love him.
3: Harlan, I'm going to tell you the truth.
2: Truth?
3: About Alec and him.
2: What do you mean?
3: Let's go outside again. Please open the door.
2: Certainly.
3: When I said I married Alec because I loved him, I lied. I mean to go on lying. But after all, I owe you the truth.
2: Oh, why?
3: You know that my father died of fever 6 months after we arrived here.
2: Yes.
3: That was when my letter to you stopped. The day before he died, a missionary came here. He was from the coast and on his way to the interior. Father knew that he had but a few hours to live. If any missionary left, I'd be alone with Alec. He's the only other white man in 50 miles of jungle. And he'd often tried to make love to me. He was sleeping heavily then. Well, you suggested to Father that if he didn't have the missionary marry us, I believe you understand.
2: The filthy, beastly swine.
3: Yes. Nothing we can say or do will change it.
2: But we can change the future. And we will. Oh, my darling, you still love me. You will get a divorce, and then...
3: There can be no divorce.
2: You mean you'll stay with this brute?
3: He isn't a brute. He's a weak, spoiled, selfish child. He must have his own way, no matter how he gets it. No matter who it harms. I'm his wife, and I must take care of him and keep him out of trouble as long as we both live.
2: You're not thinking reasonably. You've got to listen to me, Liz.
3: Everything you could say, I've already said to myself. Now, we'll never make this again. You've already arranged to return to England with Alec and me, so that can't be changed. But after we reach there, we must never see each other again. I want you to promise me that, Harlan.
2: No. If you must take care of the swine you call a weak child, then I must look after you until he dies. Sends you to your grave.
3: Harlan.
2: How can you have sympathy for such a beast? Or consider it your duty to sacrifice our lives to
3: you? Oh, can't you understand?
2: No, I can't. No more than I can understand why those blacks out there should repay his kicks with prayers that he be safe from devils. I can't understand why any rotter should get better than he merits. And I don't believe God permits such blind injustice for long.
3: Harlan. What's that?
2: Sounded like the back door.
3: That's the worst. He's gone out.
2: Oh, well, what if he has?
3: Yes. He goes across the compound toward the native village. And he has a gun.
2: A gun? I have his pistol.
3: He's taken his rifle. We must stop him.
2: But why?
3: Come on, quick. He thinks Monpo stole that whiskey. And if he reaches the village before we can stop him...
2: Oh, you don't think he's...
3: He's liable to do anything. Oh, he's disappeared among the huts. Harlan, if he attacks the witch doctor when he's wearing the sacred devil mask, the other blacks will... Oh!
2: The rifleman.
3: The guns have stopped.
5: I'll
6: I'll teach you blacks to steal my liquor.
3: Eric!
2: Look! By that fire!
3: Monto! Lying on the ground.
6: I said I'd kill that dirty thief.
3: It's Dale! It's Dale! Your father isn't badly hurt.
7: Look for yourself, Rodney.
3: Oh, there's a hole in his mouth that's spattered with blood.
2: Shot between the eyes.
7: Yes. My father, Monpo, die as the other the sacred mask.
3: Oh, Castillo,
7: I... They know that you do not wish him die, Rodney. Right, but for both who did...
6: Come on, Nicholas. Come on, come on. Come on.
3: My husband didn't know what he was doing.
2: Phyllis, get behind me. They're closing him around. Keep away from me, you black. I'll shoot the first who takes another step. You keep back, Cadeo, or I'll kill you like I did your Stephen Fowler.
7: Another of you. Now will my father's people. It is the dead who pay you for what you do tonight.
5: Dead?
7: You are silly priest as you drive them devil from your path. Now his soul will drive those devils on you.
6: Yes, Father.
7: When the sun rises in the morning, you will laugh no more. For you will own my father's devil mask.
5: I'll own the devil mask?
7: With his blood under all your bullet make when you kill him. And you take his life, he gives to you his mask.
8: Come
7: on, Romeo! I'll tell the people no more closing ways. You're free to leave here now. When the sun rises, you will own the devil mask, and it will never leave you. Come.

0: Phyllis, it's nearly morning. Won't you lie down now and get a little rest?
1: Don't ask me again. You know I can't.
0: In a few hours, we'll be starting through the jungle for the coast. You can't stand a trip without rest.
1: Here, I can watch that village.
0: Oh, if the blacks meant to attack this bungalow, they'd have done it hours ago. I'm convinced that Gadeo wasn't attempting any trick. Poor Negro really means to leave his vengeance to the dead.
1: Those people believe the dead have much more power than the living. I still can't understand the things he said about that devil mask.
0: Some other savage superstition, I suppose.
1: I've been in Africa too long to despise what whites call just savage superstition.
0: But you don't think that dead man's mask's going to harm him, do you?
1: I don't know. The Gale said Eric would own the mask by sunrise. Since we left the village, those drums have never ceased. They're making magic there.
0: If the mask or anything else gets into this bungalow, it'll have to come by magic. Every door and window in the place is locked but this one, and we've sat behind a screen all night. I'm sorry, I can't believe anything will pay that rotter his just deserts.
1: Harlan.
0: He's even safe here from the law. Looked as though I was wrong last night when I told you God wouldn't long permit injustice.
1: Ah! Alice!
2: This!
0: They must be having a nightmare.
1: Come with me, quick.
2: Look up under my bed. That thing is grinning at me.
1: The devil mask.
0: How did it get here?
1: Look out of that window, Harlan.
0: No. The sun's right.

0: After tramping through this rotten jungle all day, I'd like to sit quiet in my tent tonight and have a drink in peace. Will you two please stop talking about this crazy mask?
1: Not until you do as your wife asks, Ransom, and get rid of the thing. Why in heaven's name did you bring it with you? When you first saw it on your bed this morning, you were more afraid of it than Phyllis is.
0: I was merely startled. When I saw how frightened you two were, I made up my mind to keep it and prove what fools you are.
2: There's no use arguing with him further, Harlan. It only makes him more stubborn.
0: I'm stubborn because I won't give in to savage superstition. And I let Gadeo and the rest of those blacks know they weren't going to scare me with their mumbo-jumbo. You heard me when they all came sneaking around to watch us leave. I thanked them for their funny devil mask and said I'd keep it to remember them by.
2: Yes. And Gadeo repeated that you'd keep it until the day you die.
0: Then I'll have it for a long while, and it won't hurt me in the meantime.
1: I wouldn't be too sure of that. It wasn't presented to you as a love token. And it came to you somehow through locked doors and solid walls.
0: So you and Phyllis say.
1: Because we know. Don't think for a minute I care what happens to you. But your wife's terrified of that mask. The least you can do is to humor her fears.
0: If you must know, I'm keeping it because I like to see you bob it.
1: I guess that leaves nothing more to be said, Phyllis.
0: I hope not. Then I can have a quiet drink. Trying to scare me with an ugly wooden face that has shells for eyes and bits of filed off leaden brass for teeth. Yeah, and a bullet hole between the eyes. It was about this time last night I put it there. I'll have a drink to celebrate.
1: Let's get out of here, Phyllis, where we won't have to breathe the same air as that.
0: I thought that would shock your tender sensibilities. Get out! Get out, both of you, and leave me alone. Tell my wife what a cat I am and how much better off she'd be with you. It won't be any good, but she won't leave me. Get out. Get out, you.
2: Stay, Harlan. Ah. Come.
0: Wait. Wait. Come back. Where are those thumbs from?
1: Thumbs?
0: Yes. We're miles away from any village. Who's drumming in this jungle?
2: I don't hear any drums.
1: Neither do I.
0: Well, what's the matter with your ears? They could be louder every second.
2: There isn't a sound outside.
0: There's drums, I tell you. And voices chanting. Like there was last night. Those blacks are coming after me.
2: You can't hear drums or chanting.
1: No, there's none to hear.
0: You're lying to me. Now they're just outside. They're all around this tent. Where's my gun? They won't get me without a fight.
2: Don't let him touch that rifle, Harlan.
1: I've got it. The fools are mad.
0: Let me go. Let me go. Look at the mask.
2: The mask?
0: There's blood on it. There's a word last night. Fresh blood.
1: Oh, you're seeing and hearing things that don't exist.
0: You're lying to me. Lying. Drums are beating all around me. Blood.

0: She's beating all around me. I may never stop. I know I just imagined drums. There's no blood on that mark. But I see drums. And I hear drums. But those mouths keep screaming at me. It whispers in a dead man's voice. And soon I'll die. It's going to kill me. No, no, no. Oh, no, no.
1: How long has your husband been like this, Mrs. Ransom?
2: It began 3 weeks ago, Doctor, in the jungle. He didn't talk as you've just heard him do at first. Kept again after we came aboard this ship.
3: Now he keeps it up at intervals night and day.
1: Hmm. And you say this fixation concerning drums and blood is in some way connected with that African witch mask at his bedside?
3: Yes, Doctor.
1: Then why haven't you removed it?
3: You try removing that mask from his bedside, Doctor.
1: Oh, I mean to.
2: Wait. He's quiet now, which usually means that he's dozed off. Move very quietly so that he can't possibly hear you.
1: Why?
3: If you do as we ask, it will save much explanation.
1: Very well.
0: Ah! Oh, no. No. Don't touch that mouse. Bring it back. If you take it away, well, I can't see it grinning. I won't know what it's planning. I won't know when it's going to kill me.
1: Here's your mouse, man. Take it and get back to bed.
0: You won't take it away again. Oh, you won't.
1: No. Get back in bed.
0: No.
3: You see why we haven't removed the mask, Doctor?
1: He know I touched the thing. His eyes were tightly closed. I didn't make a sound.
2: He just knows, Doctor. That's all.
0: The drums keep beating all around me. The drums.
2: It's beginning again.
1: That mask must be removed without his knowledge.
3: Yes, but how?
1: When you called at my quarters and thinks what sort of a case this was, I prepared this hypodermic in advance. Now, you hold him tightly, Lieutenant, while I jab the needle in his arm.
0: Let me go. What are you going to do with me? Oh, my arm.
1: Quiet, man, quiet.
0: Oh, you're going to make me sleep while you take away the mouse. Don't do it. If you do, I'll die. No, please, no.
1: I gave him a double dose. It's hitting him quick.
0: No. The ground is a bit mixed.
1: Now, take that ugly witch mask and throw it through the porthole.
0: There. It's in the sea.
1: He should sleep for 48 hours and wake up cured.
2: Harlan, the mask has bobbed up to the surface. It seems to be screaming at us.
0: Phyllis, the ship should be leaving it behind. But it seems to be traveling along it outside.
2: As though it was following.
0: You don't think...
2: The Dio said Alec would own it until the day he died.
4: As much as it hurts me to thank you for anything, Harlan, I'm forced to admit that you probably saved my life by throwing that rotten mask overboard.
5: I'm not at all proud of saving your life, Ransom.
4: Too bad I didn't go crazy or blow out my brains when those drums were sobbing in my head all day and night. Then you'd have won my wife, perhaps.
5: Suppose we don't discuss it. I've called at your hotel tonight to bid Phyllis goodbye. May I see her now?
4: Did you say goodbye?
5: You made me promise that after we reached England, I'd never see her again. I tipped off this morning and you rushed her away. I'm keeping my promise, after tonight.
4: Well, that's simply fine. She'll be here in a moment. Knowing I won't see you anymore adds extra delight to being home again. England. After 3 years in the bush, first-class whiskey instead of African trade slush, and feast your eyes on that roaring fire in the grate, no open fireplaces in Tanganyika. And here there are no savage superstitions that a clever chap like you can use to drive another mad.
5: What do you mean?
4: I've got that mask business figured out. You seized upon Gadeo's crazy threat that night as a means to drive me mad or kill me. You brought the mask into the house and put it at my bedside. It was your constant suggestion that made me hear those drums and see that blood.
5: Ah, you're talking like a lunatic.
4: Oh, no. I'm talking like a sane man now because I'm safe in sober England, where nothing in the world can frighten me. My wife can get along without your goodbye, Lieutenant. You're getting out of here now.
5: No, I'm not.
4: Get out, I say. Get out.
2: Alex.
4: Phyllis, dear, just in time, my dear, to see your lover leave here. I'm putting him out.
2: No.
5: You can't put me out.
4: The pistol can. You're looking at my wife for the last time until the day I die. And that won't be for a long, long time. Now, there's the door. Get out.
5: You have me at a disadvantage. Goodbye, Phyllis.
4: That's enough. Get out.
2: Drums.
0: What? I hear drums again. Drums coming closer. Drums in England. No, the mask is gone. At the bottom of the sea. The mask can't find me here. What's that? Who's at that door?
6: Oh, look at Mr. Ransom, sir.
0: Well, what? Who are you?
6: Oh, your room steward on the ship, sir. Oh, I think the lady there recognized me.
2: Yes, that's why.
0: What do you want with him?
6: Oh, I come to return some property of yours. What was fixed up from the dock this afternoon? I've never seen it in your cabin when you were so terrible sick about 2 weeks back, sir.
0: Now, what's that in that paper you carried? What are you bringing to me?
6: Oh, yes.
0: Oh, the mask.
2: It's
0: I knew it when I heard those drums. And now they're troubling my head once more. But it's not going to turn my mind again. I'll destroy it now for good and all.
6: Ah, you're standing in the fire.
0: Yes. Water brought it back to me, but nothing can return from fire. It's flame from which all devils come, and back to flames they go. I'll teach the rotten witchcraft now, I...
6: It came from that mask. In the fire.
0: There's a bullet hole in Eric's head.
2: Between his eyes.
0: Oh, pull that mask from the flames, quick.
6: Yes, all right, sir. I'll cut it with the tongs.
0: Let me put out the flames. Let me
6: rattle you, sir.
2: Why take it from the fire?
0: To save the rest of our lives. Look. Look where the fire eaten away the wood.
2: The metal piece of the mask?
0: And old rifle cartridges with the bullets filed as slugs.
6: And when the fire got them off, one popped right off.
2: Then Alec was killed by natural means. And all the other things were coincidence. Imagination.
0: I want.

0: They think.
1: What do you think? Yes, you're right about that. After the husband's funeral, them lovers went right out and got a married life. Good old devil's mask.

0: Some things are best enjoyed after dark.
1: Like me. The Night Shift. 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

0: brain surgeons were all digging the sounds. Igor on chains, backed by his baying hounds. The poodle stabbers were about to arrive. Their vocal group, the Crypt Kicker Five.
1: They did the mash.
0: They did the monster mash.
1: The monster mash.
0: It was a graveyard smash.
1: It was a smash.
0: It caught on in a flash.
1: The monster mash.
0: They did the monster mash. Breast for breakfast. Igor, have you watered the brains today, Igor? Igor.

0: There's a...
1: Oh, those girls are ten a penny. You've got so much more. You've got a wonderful personality.
2: What does that wispy little brat have that you don't have double?
1: She can't hold a candle to the beauty of your smile.
3: How about a pulse?
2: Overrated by a mile.
1: Overvalued.
2: Overblown. If he only knew the you that we know.
1: Silly little creature isn't wearing his ring.
2: And she doesn't play piano.
1: Or dance.
2: Or sing.
1: No, she doesn't compare.
3: But she still breathes air.
1: Who cares?
2: Unimportant.
1: Overrated.
2: Overblown. If only he could see how special you can be.
1: If he

0: feature from that little creature is that she's alive.
1: Overrated!
0: Overblown!
1: Everybody knows that's just a temporary state, which is cured very quickly when we meet our fate.
0: Who cares?
1: Unimportant.
0: Overrated.
1: Overblown.
0: If only he could see how special you can be.

Try and help me, it's not real. I know that I am dead, yet it seems that I

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1: HalloweenRadio.net.

road has a graveyard, the spooks are chasing round. 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Poison.

0: Who's that at the electric organ, Al?
1: Oh, that's Keen Brown, Mike. I find it cheaper to hire him to play fill-in music than a full band.
0: What do you do for entertainment when he's off the platform?
1: There's a portable record player underneath the piano.
0: Oh, yeah, I see it. One of those battery jobs. Huh?
1: Yeah. We play dance music on it when Keen knocks off for intermission periods.
0: Okay, Al, I'm sold. This cabaret of yours looks like a sound proposition. I'll buy it.
1: Swell, Mike. I'll be back in just a few minutes. The contract's in my office.
0: Okay, then. Hey, the lights have gone out.
1: There's an emergency switch in my office. I'll turn it on. Be back in a second.
2: I'm Keen Brown. You wanted to see me?
0: Yes, Mr. Brown. My name's Mike Evans. I'm just checking up on a few facts until the police get here.
2: Sure. What can I do to help?
0: This was payroll night for the employees here, wasn't it?
2: Yeah, Al usually paid us off after closing.
0: You won't get paid tonight, Mr. Brown. Look at the safe. I'm not a detective, but it doesn't take an experienced eye to spot this whole thing as an inside job.
2: How do you figure that out?
0: Someone working here knew that Al had the weekly payroll in his office safe tonight. And only someone who was completely familiar with this cabaret would know the location of the light box.
2: Then all you have to do, Mr. Evans, is to establish the position of every employee at the time Al was shot.
0: That's right. Suppose I start with you.
2: Me?
0: No objections, I hope. After all, you've been here long enough to know how to turn off the electrical system for the entire building or to tell someone how to do it.
2: Are you accusing me?
0: No, I'm simply asking you where you were at the time the shot was fired.
2: You know where I was. I was on the stand playing my electric organ so there wouldn't be any panic.
0: That's right, I did hear you playing.
2: Correct the first time. Now, if you'll excuse me, I think I've had enough of your amateur detective work.
0: And there's nothing further you can do to help me?
2: Nothing, except to call a policeman and get this murder solved.
0: That won't be necessary, Mr. Brown. I know who the murderer is.
2: Really? Who?
0: You, Mr. Brown. You made your own confession.
1: How does Mike Evans know that Keen Brown is the murderer? In just a moment, we'll know, but first...

0: And now, back to our story.
1: Brown, you admitted that the important clue in this case was to find where every employee of this cabaret was at the time the shot was fired. You claim to have been on the stand playing your electric organ. I heard the music, but whether I heard you, I don't know. I believe I heard your music coming from a record. A record on the player beneath the electric organ. You couldn't have been playing at the time the lights were out because the whole electrical system had been sabotaged. And to play an electric organ, you need electricity. Your speaker has to be plugged into an outlet. Right, I suppose? Brown, let's take up your suggestion. I'll call the police. There's been a murder.
2: Some things are best enjoyed after dark.
3: Like me. The Night Shift. Monster Cast.

0: Now, don't you know better than to put your hand on someone's shoulder in a spooky place like this?
1: I'm sorry. I just wanted to show you something.
0: There are any number of ways of attracting one's attention. Damn, I hate cheap sharks like that.
1: Come on, you gotta check this out. Mercer just discovered something that I...
2: Marissa, come forward, dear cousin. We want to give you a kiss. Yes, dear cousin, come closer. I want to give you a big, wet, gooey one.
3: Gentlemen.
1: Marissa, look out!
4: Did the Undertaker here?
3: Yes. Can I be of some service?
4: This place gives me the creeps. Yeah, we'd like an estimate.
5: We got a friend who got dusted.
3: Dust?

0: moon. 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
1: Hello, children. My, it's good to see you. Many a night I've looked down upon you, sleeping in your little beds, blessing you with my silver moon rays. And now that I've seen you close up, I'll bless you and shine upon you more than ever. I see your rocket ship is about to take off. So goodbye and call again.

0: we are on the planet Mars. 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

0: here we are on Jupiter. 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
1: Welcome to Jupiter, everybody. 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

0: Where is it? 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Oh, it's you, my curious young friend. This is Zachary here, your guide to the ghoulish, and I'm taking part in my favorite pastime. 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I'm talking about astronomy, studying the planets. And right now I have my telescope aimed at Mars. 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Do you? Oh, no? Well, perhaps you'll feel differently after I tell you a strange story about a man from Mars and a girl from Earth. A story I call Mandy and the Martian. Ha-ha!
1: It was just the other day at Brook Hollow Middle School, or that's what I thought. My name's Mandy Milken, and the whole thing began when I was sitting in my science class wishing I were anywhere but there, because we were getting ready to do something I had been dreading all year.
2: All right, class. Pull your desk next to the partner you choose and get ready to begin your frog dissection.
1: Dissecting dead frogs? Cutting them open? How gross! And to make things worse, I knew my partner was gonna be the teacher.
2: Mandy, since we have an odd-numbered class, and you're the only one without a partner, I'll be your partner.
3: Mandy, the teacher's pet.
1: That was Ben. He was always picking on me.
3: The teacher's always doing stuff with you, because nobody else wants to.
2: Mandy, the jars with the frogs are here on the cart. Would you please hand them out?
1: Oh, yes. I really hated handing out those frogs. The teacher always had me doing that kind of stuff. But today, something different was going to happen. Here, this one's for you, and this one's for you. Here's your frog, Jennifer. And this one is... That's when I saw a jar with something weird in it. Something that wasn't a frog.
4: Let me out! Please, let me out of here!
1: It was about the size of a frog, but it had arms and legs and smooth green skin. And its head was large, with a big, brainy-looking thing on top. And it could talk!
4: Let me out! I don't like it in here!
1: What are you?
4: I'm not one of those buggy-eyed things you call frogs, that's for sure. I'm a Martian.
1: A Martian?
4: Let me out, and I'll tell you more.
1: Well, I don't know. I tell you what, I'll hide you over behind this desk, and when school is over, I'll come and get you.
4: Wait!
1: Later! All day, I thought about that Martian in the jar. And after school, I went to the back of the science class where he was still hidden.
4: Well, there you are. Are you going to open this jar and let me out now?
1: I guess so.
4: That's better. Thanks.
1: Mandy. My name's Mandy.
4: And my name's... Well, you couldn't say it in Earth language. Just call me Marty. That's short for Martian.
1: So, how did you get in that jar?
4: My spaceship landed near a pond. I was out exploring, trying to talk to these frog creatures, when your science teacher came along with a big net and scooped us all up. Later, your teacher put us all in jars. I guess he was so busy he didn't notice that I was different from the frogs. But you saved me. Now I need to do something nice for you.
1: Like what?
3: Hey, Mandy, what are you doing in here?
1: Nothing, Ben. Quick, Marty, hide in my backpack.
3: I came to get my book because we've got that science test tomorrow, and you better let me look off your test paper, because if you don't...
1: Ben! Ben, what happened? You just stopped and went stiff like a statue.
4: I did it. My super brain power can do almost anything. I know this Ben creature is a bully, but he'll be able to move in a few minutes.
1: Thanks. Hey, that gives me an idea. If your brain can do stuff like freeze Ben, then you could give me the answers to my science test tomorrow.
4: Well, yes.
1: You can hide in my backpack beside my desk and give me the answers.
4: I could. But isn't that cheating?
1: Maybe. But I really need a good grade in here. You come on home with me and we'll talk about it, okay?
4: Okay.
1: I wish I could see Ben's face when he comes out of that spell and I'm gone. So Marty went home with me that night. He tried to get me to study for my test, but I didn't because I knew he would be there to help. After all, he did owe me for getting him out of that jar. The next day, Marty helped me with the test answers. He had such a great brain that all I had to do was read the questions to myself. Marty would read my mind, then would send the answers back to me just by thinking about them. We didn't even have to talk. As for that bully Ben, he was mad because he didn't know what happened or how I got away from him when Marty froze him. And he got even madder when I wouldn't let him look off my test paper. During lunchtime, I sat outside with Marty. We sat in a spot where no one could see him. Thanks, Marty. I know I did great on that test.
4: Well, it didn't seem right. I hope all Earth creatures don't cheat like you. But anyway, since I did something to help you, it's time for you to do something for me.
1: What? Look, I helped you out of that jar, and you helped me with my test. So, we're even.
4: No, we're not, Mandy. You helped me out of the jar. Then I helped you by freezing Ben so he would leave you alone. Then we were even. But then you asked me to help you by cheating on your test. I did. Now you owe me.
1: So, I'm supposed to do something for you now?
4: I came to Earth to bring back an Earth creature to Mars, where we can study it. So, you're going back with me.
1: What?
4: It will be a tight fit, but you can squeeze into my spaceship.
1: I'm not going to Mars with you. This is my home.
4: Look, like I said, we were even. Then you asked for my help on the test when you should have studied it yourself. Now you've got to do something for me, and you're going to Mars.
1: But that's not fair.
4: Neither is cheating on a test, is it?
1: But...
4: My spaceship is parked near the pond. I'm leaving this afternoon. If you aren't there, I'll come looking for you. My brain can do incredible things. And if I have to come looking for you, it won't be pleasant.
1: Marty! Wait! Wait! But Marty used his brain power to zap himself away, disappearing into thin air. So I sat there thinking about the mess I had gotten myself into. And if that wasn't enough, along came more trouble.
3: Hey, Mandy, I blew that big test, and I'm gonna get you for that.
1: Ben!
3: You didn't let me look off your test, and I haven't figured out what you did to me yesterday. I don't care if you're a girl, I'm gonna let you have it.
1: I started to run away from Ben, but then I had an idea. A great idea. Wait, Ben, I can help you get extra credit. Maybe it'll be enough to make up for the questions you missed on the test.
3: Oh, yeah? So what are we going to do?
1: After school, you meet me out near that old pond, okay? That afternoon, I got a big cardboard box and my dad's fishing net from the garage. Then I went to the pond where Ben was waiting. I told him what we were going to do.
3: So you think this is going to get me some extra points in science class?
1: Sure. The teacher always needs extra frogs for science labs and stuff. So when you walk into the class with a whole bunch of them, you're sure to get some extra credit points.
3: Well, that sounds good.
1: I think there are a lot of frogs over there, on that side of the pond, in that tall grass.
3: Over there?
1: Yeah. Let's go look.
3: Hey, I see some. Wait. Wait a minute. What's that? It looks like some kind of a spaceship. Mandy, it's a spaceship. We've got to tell somebody.
1: Hey, Marty, where are you?
3: Marty? Who's Marty?
4: Here I am.
3: What? It's a little green man. A spaceman. Mandy, you knew he was here.
1: Sure. Okay, Marty, you were sent to get an Earth creature. Here he is.
4: Yeah? Well, I guess he'll fit in the ship.
3: Wait, no spaceman's taking me back to Mars.
1: Sorry, Ben. You gotta go. Marty came to bring back a four-wheel Earth bully. And that's you.
3: Bully? But I'm not a bully. Really, I can be nice. From now on, I'm going to be nice. Yeah.
1: Well, I don't know. Marty's got to take back a bully. Right, Marty?
3: Well, that's not me, okay? I'm not a bully anymore. From now on, I'm a nice guy. N-I-C-E, nice guy. I better get home. Fast.
1: No more Ben the bully.
4: Pretty smart, Mandy. But you still have to return to Mars with me.
1: No, I don't. You can take him.
4: What? A frog?
1: Sure. They sent you to get an Earth creature, right?
4: Well, yes.
1: Well, this frog is as much of an Earth creature as I am.
4: I didn't think of it like that.
1: Besides, he looks a lot like you Martians.
4: Good idea, Mandy. Come on, little frog. You're going home with me. Everyone will treat you very special. Bye, Mandy. Thanks again for freeing me from that jar.
1: And thank you, Marty, for the lesson you taught me.
4: Lesson?
1: Sure. Never to cheat on a test again. So Marty took his froggy Earth creature with him, and in a minute, his spaceship took off into the sky. A few seconds later,

0: never to cheat, and the most important lesson of all, I learned you should never owe a Martian a favor.
1: Well, did you like that story? I think of it every time I look through my telescope at Mars. Somewhere up there, there's a Martian and a frog, both happy that they'll never find themselves trapped in a jar in a science lab. Oh, well. Until next time, happy shivering. Bye-bye.

The coffin's open and the night is young. 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It's the Night Shift on MonsterCast.

0: Go wild with the witch. Now, twice the terror in one double shock show. First, the most astounding downpour of horror ever seen. The Devil's Reign, starring William Shatner and John Travolta in his most exciting film. From the creators of Planet of the Apes, heaven help us all. When the Devil's Reign. Plus, on the same show, the girl with the powers of the super unnatural, the Virgin Witch. She'll take you on and turn you on. The witching hour is here. The Virgin Witch. See two double shockers from Joseph Brenner releasing. The Devil's Reign plus the Virgin Witch. Together, they'll leave you gasping. This program.
1: America was not yet at war, and the air in Washington was summer pleasant.
2: But neither Katharine Hepburn nor her supporting cast nor I thought of pleasantries in those days. We were there to try and convince a handful of congressmen to permit refugees to enter our country. Very small refugees, baby refugees who would be in the path of the German blitzkrieg. We did the broadcast, and happily our immigration door opened a small blessed crack, and some very small blessed children escaped Hitler and company.

0: Innocent children caught in a whirlpool of inhuman hatred. Children ostracized, excluded from schools and public places, threatened with physical harm, forbidden the simplest requirements of spiritual survival. Surely our American sympathies go out to these, the most pitiful and helpless of sufferers. America must do its share in offering refuge to some of these children as a token of our sympathy and as a symbol of our faith in the ideals of human brotherhood.
1: Miss Katharine Hepburn in another original drama. Its title, Miss American.

0: The scene, a great luxury liner returning from Europe to America. It is late at night. A girl stands on the boat deck looking out into the darkness, her face to the wind that lifts white caps on the tumbling sea. Suddenly, an older woman approaches and speaks.
1: Well, Ronnie, I must say this is a peculiar way to behave.
2: What did you say, Aunt Mary?
1: I said it distinctly and you heard me. Do you realize that people have been asking about you?
2: Have they?
1: Oh, Ronnie, do come downstairs, standing up here in the cold.
2: Please, I'm all right.
1: Oh, Ronnie, what is the matter with you?
2: Poor people.
1: People? Oh, that. Well, after all, my dear, there are always a certain number of undesirables on board a ship this size. And if you'd only stop wandering up and down the second and third classes, you'd find everything quite right and proper.
2: Right and proper?
1: As for the children, I spoke to the captain about them.
2: Did you?
1: Staring at us every time we walked the deck. I told the captain exactly how we felt about the matter.
2: We?
1: The things we talked about this morning.
2: Oh, yes, I...

0: Some things are best enjoyed after dark.
1: Like me. The Night Shift. Monster Cast.
2: Well, very well, have your silly little mood. But I don't understand what it's all about. Mooning up here in the dark like a romantic 16-year-old. All I say is hurry downstairs. We'll be waiting for you. Romantic. Yes, it is romantic. I'm in love with. If she knew. In love with. Yes. Love at 23rd sight with.
3: America.
2: That's a childish thought to have.
3: Patriotic, Pat.
2: Of course it is. Of course. Getting softening of the brain. Thinking silly things. Over-emotionalized. Ought to go below and join the party. Stop standing here thinking to myself.
3: America.
2: No. No, why shouldn't I think it out? How did it start?
4: The things we talked about this morning.
2: Yes, Aunt Mary did say that. The things we talked about this morning.
4: Those children.
3: Always staring at us.
4: Why bring them over?
3: Full of foreign ideas. Always staring.
4: Not like us. Foreigners. Not like us.
2: Not like us. I said that, I remember. Not like us. Not like us.
4: Not like me. Not like me. Resented their being on board. What happened? Oh, let me remember. I went walking on the lower deck. They were sitting there as usual.
3: The four of them.
4: Yes, the four of them. Sitting in a row. White faces, staring eyes, looking at me. At me, at me. I couldn't stand it. What did I say? Yes, I said.
5: You, children, don't you know it's bad manners to stare at people?
4: For a moment, no answer. Three little boys, one little girl. Their staring eyes. Why should they stare at me? I said.
5: Answer me, one of you. If you're coming to America, heaven knows why, at least they should have taught you some English.
4: They didn't move. Four rigid little figures. And then...
6: Do you all speak English?
5: Well, at last, the Sphinx speaks.
6: No, that is not my name.
4: He said that. Then he closed his mouth. And the four of them were sitting there once again. Those eyes of theirs, staring. I said...
5: What are you sitting there for? I've been watching you all through the trip. You sit there in those deck chairs hour after hour. What are you waiting for?
6: America.
4: She said that, the little one. And then she closed her mouth so tightly I could see the muscles of the corners of her lips. She sat there, tense, frightened. Not another sound from any of them, their eyes beyond me on the sea, on the horizon. I said...
5: All right, you're waiting for us to reach land. But what's that got to do with the four of you getting up, running around, having fun? Come on. Don't you know how to laugh? You, do you know how?
6: Then we are in America. Then we will laugh.
5: So that's it. You don't like the sea. You're waiting for the land.
3: No, we are waiting for America.
4: Waiting for America? Silly nonsense with these children thinking. Couldn't laugh until America. I thought to myself how silly. Prove these children strangers, alien, foreign to our thoughts. Aloud, I said.
5: Listen, the four of you. Are you trying to rid me in your infant continental manner? If you're waiting until you land, until you laugh, I'm warning you, you better start laughing now. There isn't much to laugh about there, let me assure you. The dullest, dumbest place on earth. Why do you think I went abroad? Laugh in America. Don't make me laugh. We've got depressions and recessions and concessions and dissensions and...
4: And while I kept talking, the children's faces grew angrier and angrier, their eyes larger and larger, hating me for what I was saying, angrier and angrier, until at last one of them cried out,
6: No! No, wait.
5: Wait?
6: Miss American, wait. What you say? It is not right.
5: What's not right?
6: All these things you say of America.

0: do not understand. I do not know. But this I know. It is not right.
1: No, that is not right.
2: Wait a moment. And what is right, Herr Professor?
0: America is good. And it's a good place. Because, Jan, you say it. Because in America, all men are
1: created equal.
0: Yeah, and they are endowed by their creator with the right of life on liberty.
3: On liberty.
0: On the source of happiness.
2: Bravo! Right out of the old Declaration of Independence. So where did you learn that? And what does it mean?
0: Young teacher.
3: Yeah, yes.
0: Here on the board, they gave me a book. I read. How you say it, Miss American? I teach.
1: You teach? You? And what you teach, all that about life and liberty, what can it possibly mean to four children like you?
0: Maybe I do not understand everything you say, Miss American. But what we learn, it means that no matter what is wrong in America, it can be fixed. We are free and equal, and we can work and help America.
1: Help America? When he said that, I didn't have anything more to say. Nothing cute or bright or clever. Four little children. I stood in front of them. Suddenly, I wanted to say so many things to them, but my throat, I couldn't until one of them said,
4: "Please, Miss American, what the book say about America? It is all right."
2: Right.

She got the moves. She got the laws. She got the style. She's got all the parts.

You probably never heard of Sam Preston. I didn't till one rainy night in spring a couple of years back. I was barreling along Highway 6 into the foothills of the Rockies in a 30-ton diesel carrying about 20 tons of high-octane gasoline. It was pretty windy, too, as I recall. But even though the visibility was not so good, I had to make time on account of that flat I had outside Omaha. Almost midnight, and I wanted to get to a diner and get some coffee because I needed it pretty bad. I was having trouble staying awake. I've been doing these long hauls for about 15 years now, but I never made this route. Anyway, I'm doing about 50 and staring at the white line in the highway, and rain is splashing off the windshield and the wipers are going lickety-split. And then I saw him. Now, I'm not one to pick up hitchhikers. You never know. Might be a hijacker. Besides, we got orders not to. I got a glimpse of him as I went by, and what the devil, here's an old guy out in the storm and no raincoat, and it's a good 10 miles to anywhere. So I hit the brakes hard, and I could feel all that gasoline sloshing around in the big tank piling up the weight behind me. But I pumped the brakes till I stopped and then waited for him to catch up. Boy, was he soaked. He swung up into the cab and dropped into the seat. "Thanks, fella," he said. "Here," I said, and I handed him a towel that I always keep handy for washing and shaving. Before I even asked him, he tells me he was out walking and got caught in a storm. "Wasn't going far," he said, "but every little bit helps." Seemed like a gentle old guy, gray hair and all. Used to be a driver himself, so he knew all about trucks and long hauls. Said he stopped driving about 10 years ago, and now he had a part-time job. Didn't tell me what it was. His name was Sam Preston. Anyway, he knew the roads, and we talked some. Every so often, I'd glance over at him. The lights from all the dials on the dashboard gave him a funny look, like he was sitting there in a kind of a misty glow. And his voice was like a whisper that somehow cut through the noise of the motor. Those diesels make quite a racket, you know. Oh, he asked about my kids, which was pretty strange since I didn't recall saying anything about them. Well, after a while, he told me that the place he got off was just a little ways ahead, and so I started to slow down. Just before he got out, he told me about a diner that was about 2 miles up ahead, but said to be careful because of a hairpin turn just before you come to it. The curve was not so bad, but this time of year there might be rock slides, especially with all the rain. He jumped out and thanked me, and I leaned over to the other side of the cab to thank him for the tip, but I couldn't see him. Just like that, he was gone. I didn't see any houses. So about 10 minutes later, I ran into that hairpin turn, and it was a good thing I was taking it easy, because there in the road ahead was a great big rock slide, just like Sam said there might be. I left the lights on, and I jumped out. The truck couldn't get by, and I'd have to call the main office. I crawled over the big boulders, and I saw the lights of the diner. Just then, a state trooper car drove up and told me they'd have a bulldozer there in a couple of hours, and I could get through then. So I went over to the diner. I made the call, and the dispatcher was pretty nasty. I was pretty nasty back, too, because all I could think of was 20 tons of gasoline exploding and me in the middle of it. Nothing to do now but wait. I sat down for some coffee and told the guy behind the counter all about it. I told him that if it hadn't been for Sam Preston hitchhiking, I might look something like those hamburgers he was frying up. The counterman dropped a fork, and he looked at me. "Who?" he said. "Sam Preston," I said. "Lives around here someplace. Maybe you know him. Used to be a truck driver."

Prince. What was Snow White really doing with those seven little men? Grimm's Fairy Tales for Adults. Everything Mommy Never Told You. Night Night from Cinemation Industries. Rated X. Under 17. Not admitted.

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I'll go to church every Sunday. I will

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1: I think that you'd look better dead.
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0: underground cinema.
1: Baltimore, Maryland. All Hollywood has come east for the premiere of Some Kind of Happiness. There's Mayor Fenwick leading the procession of stars to the gala event. And now the moment everyone's been waiting for, Honey Whitlock, starlet to the stars, gorgeously dressed, makes her grand entrance.
0: And now for the moment you've all been waiting for.
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7: Deserve a director's cut. 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
9: Cecil B. Demented, no, you can never stop Hollywood.
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11: I think I speak for every member of the Academy of the Arts and Sciences when I say, Honey Whitlock, you are a disgrace to the entire Hollywood community.
4: Say it.
0: Demented forever.
12: I'm ready for my close-up, Mr. Demented.

0: Gentlemen of the masquerade, I address you as Master of the Revels. You have been asked to come here disguised in the roles you have all secretly longed for these many years. You are all strangers to one another, your identity known only to yourselves. You will remain within your secret selves till midnight, when you shall unmask and reveal your true selves. But for 3 hours, the mystery of the unknown is yours. I see all manner of people tonight. There is Misto, the magician, a gypsy, a peasant, a statesman, a clown such as myself. And there is Cinderella, who at midnight will find that dreams must end. But till midnight, give yourselves to the music, the wine, and the dancing.
1: And there you have it. The magic of a sorcerer who jumped from apprentice to master in 10 easy lessons.
2: Oh, show us another, Mr. O.
1: Oh, I do not have the time. It is nearly midnight.
3: Can magicians stop time?
1: Not in the society I belong to.
2: Just one more, Mr. O. We've hardly seen you all night.
1: I've been walking the air searching for my inspiration.
4: Mr. O, come here quickly.
1: Forgive me, good people. The master of the rebels calls. What is it?
4: I was just walking in the garden, getting some air, and guess what I found?
1: How should I know? I'm only a magician.
4: The girl disguised as Cinderella. She's dead.
1: What?
4: What'll we do?
1: Look, it's almost midnight. Lock the body in a room until I get everyone to unmask. Don't let anyone suspect anything. Then we'll call the police.
4: Okay, I'll be right back.
1: It is almost midnight. Prepare to unmask.
2: Wonderful.
1: And as you reveal your real selves to one another, the royal prince will become a beggar, the peasant a wealthy man, the gypsy a statesman, the clown a respected philosopher, and Cinderella, poor Cinderella, her horse-drawn coach to become a pumpkin, the birthmark of poverty to show beneath her tired eyes. Midnight! Unmask! I, Misto the magician, stand revealed!
0: Yes, revealed as a murderer!
1: How does the clown know that Misto the magician is the murderer of the woman masquerading as Cinderella? In just a moment, we'll know, but first...

0: And now, back to our story, The Masquerade. Are you out of your mind?
1: No, but you must have been, to let the proof of your guilt slip out.
0: You'd have a good case if you could prove it.
1: Why did you say birthmark of her poverty beneath her tired eyes? Why such a rich metaphor for Cinderella and a meager one for the others?
0: She interested me.
1: To the extent that you knew there was a birthmark beneath her right eye. You didn't know who she was. No one did. She remained masked all evening, yet you knew what lay beneath that mask. Don't tell me that was coincidence. You saw her unmasked.
0: Yes. Yes, I didn't mean to. It all happened so suddenly.
1: You should have perfected a disappearing act, friend. It would have stood you in good stead right now.

0: It began with a sound that no one was ever supposed to hear.
1: He's the one I saw?
2: Yes, he says he pulled the girl out of the car.
1: I would like you to forget about her.
3: Yeah, that's what I heard just before the tire blew out. You're right, it was a shot.
0: He recorded a murder. They say it never happened.
4: There's still loose ends, witnesses. The girl, I've decided to terminate her.

I changed my name from Jack Stein to Jackie Clark. I printed up a nameplate for the mailbox that read Jackie Clark. And I slipped it in the mailbox under my mother's name, but I didn't tell her about it. Now, we live on the Lower East Side of New York. I know most comedians tell you they were born on the Lower East Side of New York. But I'm the only comedian still living there. Bravo. My mother went down for the mail that morning. She saw her name on the mailbox, Fanny Stein. Underneath, she saw a strange name, Jackie Clark. Now, on the Lower East Side of New York, Clark is a very strange name. The way the Lower East Side is going now, Cohen is a very strange name. She came upstairs. She started to yell at me. Who is this gangster, Jackie Clark? So, Mama, that's no gangster. That's me. I'm a comedian. I'm in show business. I changed my name. I have to use a name like Jackie Clark. I have to use a name like Jackie Clark. I can't use the name Jack Stein. That's not for an actor. Jack Stein. That's for an eye doctor. She said, Jackie Clark. Very offensive name, Jackie Clark. You'll have to walk around Park Avenue now. In the daytime. Tomorrow you'll be fancy, you'll buy yourself a bow tie. And tonight, you'll get out of the house. Jackie Stein, you're ashamed, she said, but Jackie Clark, you're not ashamed. I said, Mama, you don't understand. She said, I don't understand. Frank Sinatra didn't change his name to Clark. Ed Sullivan didn't change his name to Clark. But Jackie Stein, Jackie Clark? I said, Mama, she said, don't give me Mama. And you went to kindergarten? Who went to kindergarten? Little Clark? Or little Stein? And you went to high school and the teacher said, tomorrow you bring your mother. Who did you bring? Fanny Clark? Or Fanny Stein? I said, Mama, you don't understand. Clark is like a trade name, like a product, like does. She said, Jackie does. Jackie does nothing. Jackie changed his name. Now, months went by. She couldn't get used to the name, Jackie Clark. Every time an agent would call me up to offer me a job, she would say wrong number. She'd hang up on him. As a result, I never worked. That's why you people never heard of me. She now knows that Jackie Clark is me. Now when an agent calls me up to offer me a job, she calls me to the phone. Actor! Jackie Clark, the actor, telephone! I finally persuaded her to come down and see me work to see what I do, because to my mother, unless you play the violin, you're not talented, you know. She came down to this club in New York City. It was a big opening night. She finally came down. She sat ringside, the rest of my family. And after my act, I decided to introduce her. Why not? And I did. I said, ladies and gentlemen, I'm very thrilled tonight because there's someone sitting in our audience that's very dear to my heart, and I should like you all to meet her. Ladies and gentlemen, my mother, Mrs. Stein. My mother stood up and said, what's the matter? You're ashamed of Clark?

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0: day for Frankenberry, the world's super sweet new cereal.
1: Phooey! 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
0: Pickle, I've got daddy flavored sweetie.
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doctor who serves the dead. 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

0: is. In the movie Wake Island, he was the Brooklyn Marine. In Abroad with Two Yanks, he's Biff the Private. But tonight, he's just an overgrown kid anxiously waiting for Halloween.
1: I'll never forget. When I was just a boy, every Halloween, my father used to stick me in the front window. We were too poor to buy a pumpkin.
0: The American Meat Institute presents William Bendix in The Life of Riley. The meat people of America, providing a great food for a great nation. If you put all of America's meat retailers together in one city, it would make another city as big as Indianapolis. There are more than 400,000 meat retailers in this country. Another important link in the chain that gives you good, fresh meat every day, America. And now, on behalf of all those engaged in supplying meat to the nation, the American Meat Institute presents The Life of Riley with William Bendix as Riley. By day, Riley is engaged in the serious business of war production as a riveter in a California aircraft plant. But tonight we see his less serious side. It's two nights before Halloween, and Riley is full of the spirit of the thing. It's quite dark out, and Riley's son, Junior, is just returning from a meeting of the Young Wildcats, his club, in a very thoughtful mood.
2: Is that you, Pa?
3: Shh. Yeah, Junior.
2: What are you doing hiding on the back porch?
3: Listen, peek in the kitchen window and see what your mother's doing.
2: She's washing the supper.

0: for dishes. Say, Pop, what are you doing with that false face on? You're Mickey Mouse, huh?
1: No, I'm not Mickey Mouse. I'm the Rat Man of Blood Bucket Castle.
0: Oh, at the dime store, they sell those false faces for Mickey Mouse.
1: Never mind. I bet your mother will think I'm the Rat Man.
0: Oh, you gonna play a trick on Mom?
1: Yeah. You see, last night we saw a horror picture about a nice, gruesome character, the Rat Man. He was a vampire. Has lunch on people's necks.
0: Oh, he ain't a rat. He's a bat.
1: Oh, well, he's very depressing. Anyway, afterwards, your mom was so scared something would pop out of a doorway at her, she walked all the way home in the middle of the street.
0: Mom said you made her walk out there.
1: No, I... I just invited her out in the street because it ain't polite to leave a lady walking on the sidewalk all alone. You watch now when I scratch at the door and she opens it up and sees me in this thing.
0: Okay, Pop, go ahead.
1: Okay, well, I hope she don't faint. Watch now.
0: Pop!
1: What?
0: Bats don't growl, they squeak.
1: Oh, yeah, that's right. Shh.
2: Who's there?
1: We got her guessing.
2: Well, I never. It's Mickey Mouse.
3: Junior. Junior, go get your father some cheese.
0: Ha ha! You sure fooled her, Pop.
1: Yeah. Well, they don't make these masks as good as they used to. Or else maybe I got a very strong personality and it leaks through, probably.
3: Well, isn't it a little early for Halloween tricks, Riley?
1: Well, it don't hurt to get a head start. Halloween's my favorite holiday. Look, Junior, there's something else I bought at the Five and Dime. You see this book? Ghost Stories.
0: Well, thanks, Pop, but I don't want to read any ghost stories tonight.
1: What's the matter? You don't believe in ghosts, do you?
0: No, I don't believe in ghosts, but I don't want to read anything that might change my mind. Too many people think there's ghosts now.
1: Say, Dumper, what's the matter with him?
3: Well, I don't know. Ever since he came home from school today, he's been asking me if I believe in haunted houses.
1: What a question. With the housing shortage, as sure as it is, who's going to leave a house empty for spooks?
3: Well, there's one empty house up on Chestnut Hill, Riley. You know, the old Sherwin place. Some people say that's haunted.
1: Yeah?
3: Mrs. Cornwell claims she saw a pale, white face at the window, too.
1: Yeah?
3: Mm-hmm. Oh, but Mrs. Cornwell's a great one for ghosts. She's always holding seances and things like that.
1: Yeah, yeah. That Cornwell kid's in Junior's club, too. I bet he's got our boy believing in ghosts. Well, I'm going to have a head-to-head talk with Junior. So you see, Junior, if I tell you there's no ghost, you can take my word for it. After all, I've been your father for 13 years, ain't I?
0: Oh, sure, Pop. If there aren't any ghosts, what haunts haunted houses?
1: Listen, Junior, nothing haunts haunted houses.
0: Oh, yes, they do, Pop. Johnny Cornwell's mother proved the house was haunted.
1: How did she?
0: She said she saw a ghost face in the window at the old Sherwin house. It was a horrible face, too.
1: Darwin, Mrs. Cornwell must have seen her own reflection. There's a dame should walk into a room backwards and break her face to you slowly.
0: Then she came home and held a seance. She asked if what she saw was the ghost of Alice Sherwin, and she got three raps on the table. Well, that means yes in ghost language.
1: Fine language. All they can do is knock. They ought to be newspaper columnists.
0: You better not make fun of ghosts, Pop.
1: Look, Junior, would you sooner believe a ghost than your old man?
0: No, Pop. But if the ghost said it was a ghost, it ought to know.
1: Okay, I can see you're a septic. Now, we'll have a seance right here to prove what Mrs. Cornwell saw wasn't that Sherwin girl's ghost. Come on, put your hands up on this table. Huh?
0: Gosh, Papa, are you going to ask a ghost to rap?
1: I'll show you. I'll put my hands on there, too, see? Okay, now I'll ask something. Are there any ghosts? See? No answer. No ghosts.
0: Nah, Pop. You have to ask for raps. Two means no, three raps means yes.
1: Oh, well, okay. Two raps for no, three for yes. I'll ask him again. Did Mrs. Cornwell see a ghost up at Sherwin's old haunted house?
0: Gosh, Pop, it said no.
1: See, that proves it. Mrs. Cornwell's a phony.
0: Well, ask him again if there are any ghosts.
1: Okay. Are there any ghosts? Rap two for no. See that? The ghosts themselves say there aren't any ghosts. That proves it.
0: Wait a minute, Pop. How could a ghost rap two for no if there aren't any ghosts?
1: Well, that's very simple. I was just kidding, Sonny. I did that rapping myself. Honest.
0: Well, your hands were on the table.
1: Yeah, but my feet weren't. Look at, I just kicked up under that table with my foot like this.
0: Oh, Pop, I bet you wouldn't kid around like that in a genuine haunted house like the Sherwin place.
1: Well, sure I would, only I can't because I ain't going there.
0: Would you be scared to go if you were going?
1: Me? No.
0: Oh, that's good, Pop. No, I ain't scared to go neither.
1: How do you mean?
0: Well, down at my club tonight, we got to talking what we'd do Halloween. So we made it up we'd go find out if Sherwin's old house was haunted or if it wasn't.
1: Yeah, I pity any ghosts when them young wildcats get in that house.
0: Oh, we ain't all going inside, Pop. Just one of us got elected to go inside. The poor guy who got the short straw.
1: Who got it?
0: Well, I did.
1: Oh, I see. Well, Junior, you show him you know there aren't any ghosts in there. I'm proud of you, Junior, walking in there all alone. I think that's
0: well, I won't be all alone. I made up a rule the fellow who had to go in could take in another fella, his best friend.
1: Well, that's okay, too. If the guy you picked is a real friend, he'll go like a shot. Who'd you pick?
0: I picked you, Pop.
1: Well, I bet that... me. Look, Junior, I'm probably going to be very busy and...
0: Pop, you ain't scared to go, are you?
1: Well, no, but the...
0: And you are my best friend, aren't you?
1: Huh? Well, yeah, I guess I am. Actually, the saying is that your mother is your best friend.
0: Well, I couldn't ask Mom to go. And I'm sure glad you're coming with me.
1: Yeah, me too, Junior.

0: Chapter 13. As Lord Twitcher stood there in the dark hall of the great lonely house, he could feel something evil in the very air. A cold wind brushed his cheek, and an icy hand seemed to touch his spine. Suddenly, he saw the thing. And then he heard a sound. A low, wailing sound.
1: No! Who's that?
2: It's only me, dear. Did I startle you?
1: No, I was just reading this book here.
2: Oh, the ghost stories you bought Junior, huh?
1: Yeah. Such nonsense.
2: Oh, my, it's a quiet Halloween, isn't it?
1: Yeah.
2: Wonder what all those boys in Junior's club are doing tonight.
1: I know what they're doing. They're all sitting over across from our house right now on the fence, like a row of buzzards waiting for us to come out.
2: Oh, are they going to the house with you?
1: Well, they're going as far as the gate of the place to make sure we go in.
2: Oh, but you're not nervous about going, are you, dear? You don't believe in ghosts?
1: Well, no. You don't believe in them either, do you, Peg?
2: No. There is something queer about that house.
1: Mm-hmm.
2: I wonder what did become of that poor Alice Sherwin.
1: Well, if nobody knows, I don't want to find out. What did they say happened to her?
2: Oh, awfully sad story. She was a bride, you know, beautiful girl. Well, they were on their honeymoon in Manila. He was a captain in the Navy. She and her husband were going to come home and live in that old house. Then... well, he was lost in an air raid. Some say they were both killed together. Others say that she followed him because she didn't want to live without him. Well, anyhow, the house stands there empty, waiting for the bride and bridegroom that never came to live in it.
1: People ought to leave the place alone. And I'm one of the people.
2: Well, after you go there tonight, maybe people will stop talking and gossiping about the house. Because you'll prove there's nothing there.
1: Yeah, maybe. Now, what was all that talk about seeing lights and faces around the place?
2: Oh, just talk, I suppose.
1: Yeah.
2: But they do say that they saw a woman's figure at the window in the attic.
1: Pop! Junior, what's the idea of sneaking in like that?
3: It's time to go, Pop.
1: Huh? Oh, well, yeah, sir. Well, okay, Junior. Goodbye, Dumplin'.
2: Goodbye, boys.
4: It's sure dark out, isn't it, Pop?
1: Yeah.
4: Mm-hmm. Pop?
1: Well?
4: That Sherwin house we're going to, it can't be really haunted, can it?
1: No.
4: But... it's funny that people have seen a ghost in there.
1: Yeah, well, look, Junior, when we get in that house, you do just like I do, and you won't see no ghosts.
4: Oh, what are you going to do, Pop?
1: I'm going to keep my eyes shut.
5: Well, not even nervous Riley has any idea of what's in store for him as he and Junior head for the mysterious old Sherwin place. We'll rejoin them in just a moment. Right now, this is Ken Niles speaking for meat. The other day in a meat market, Mrs. Niles overheard a woman say, "Joe, I hear all this talk about braising meat, but just what meats do you braise?" Well, Joe, the meat man, told her, of course, and out of that comes this excellent thought. Maybe some of you would like a little review of the braising cuts of beef. Well, in the first place, braising is an ideal way of preparing the lean, point-free beef coming on the market these days in order to bring out all its fine flavor and tenderness. And here are the favorite braising cuts. Popular pot roast, juicy Swiss steak, tasty flank chops, easily cooked short ribs, country fried steaks, and... oh, but why go on? My mouth is watering so much I can hardly talk now. But remember, braising is long cooking over low heat. And that's the way to good gravy, too. After all, whether you braise, roast, or broil meat, you are getting essential, highest quality proteins for which meat is nutritionally noted. Meat is a yardstick of protein foods because meat measures up to every protein need. And now back to The Life of Riley with William Bendix as Riley. It's just midnight, a very dark midnight. Even the moon is hiding on this Halloween. Riley and his son, Junior, are just approaching the rusty iron gate that guards the old Sherwin house, which is said to be haunted. Listen.
4: Here's the gate, Pop. Let's go in.
1: Maybe the gate's locked, so we can't get in. Gee, wouldn't that be too bad?
4: We've got to get in, Pop. The gang's followed us all the way from town, and they're still watching.
1: Yeah, they trail us like sharks after a sinking ship.
4: Let's go in, Pop.
1: Okay. Hey, what's that?
4: Well, the gate. The hinges are all rusty.
1: Maybe we ought to go back to town and get some oil, huh?
4: Come on in the garden, Pop. Gosh, it's dark.
1: Yeah. Well, follow me, Junior.
4: Where are you?
1: Right behind you. Here. Give me your hand.
4: I see the house, Pop. The moon's coming out of a cloud.
1: Yeah. Junior.
4: Huh?
1: What's that over there?
4: Huh? I think that's your shadow, Pop.
1: If that's my shadow, why is it moving while I'm standing still?
4: Pop, it's coming this way.
1: And since when does a shadow make footsteps?
6: Good evening, Riley.
4: Wait, Pop. It's your friend, Mr. Odell, the undertaker.
1: I don't. Oh, yeah. Oh, how are you, Digger? I never thought I'd be glad to... Never thought I'd be glad to see an undertaker.
6: You're looking fine, Riley. Very natural. Tell me, what are you doing here around the old Sherwin house?
1: Nothing, Digger. We're just having some fun on Halloween.
6: Halloween. I adore Halloween. It's so gay.
1: Digger, do you hang around this old house much?
6: Oh, yes, indeed. It's one of my favorite haunts.
1: Haunts? Listen, you don't think there's anything in there, do you?
6: Who knows? Sometimes as I stroll through this old garden, I feel unseen eyes follow me.
1: You do, huh?
6: Riley, you're not going inside the house?
1: Well, we thought we might drop in a minute. I could be talked out of it.
6: Take my advice, Riley. Remain outside. Enjoy the beautiful flowers. They're my favorite flowers. Lilies.
1: Digger, when you talk about lilies, please don't stare at my chest.
6: Strange how some people have no interest in horticulture. In my profession, we have a saying, you may not like flowers at first, but eventually they grow on you. By the way, Riley, how tall are you?
1: Well, I'm about 5 feet. Why?
6: I'd like to borrow your overcoat Saturday to wear at the football game.
1: Oh, sure.
6: I'll pick it up at 1 o'clock. I want to get to the game before they kick off.
4: Here's the door to the house, Pop. It's open.
1: Well, leave it open. Why? One thing, Junior, nobody will never be able to say your old man was a coward.
7: Let's go in. Now let's go out.
4: Wait, Pop. We've only been in one room. We're supposed to go through the whole house.
7: As far as I'm concerned, this is a one-room house. Come on.
4: Wait, Pop.
7: What for?
4: I told a kid you didn't believe in ghosts, and I said we'd have another seance, like we did at home.
7: Junior, a blood relationship can only be stretched so far.
4: Oh, Pop, you said you'd do it in a haunted house, and if we didn't hear anything, it would prove there wasn't any... You know around here.
7: I already proved there wasn't any you know around here.
4: Well, you didn't do it right.
7: Well,
4: I found out for a seance, the medium has to be tied in a chair so it can't pull no tricks.
7: Well, okay, Junior. I'd be glad to let you tie me up. Only there ain't no rope. Too bad.
4: Well, I brought some rope, Pop.
7: That was swell of you, Junior. I'll remember this. Go ahead, tie me.
4: There. Can you move your hands or feet?
7: No, you tied me so tight Dan Green is sitting in. Now, stand over by the window where I can see you.
4: Oh, here I am, Pop.
7: Ah, you'll see, Junior. There won't be any raps this time.
4: Hope you're right, Pop.
7: Of course I'm right. How can there be any raps when I'm tied up too tight to rap? And I also got my eye on you.
4: Well, go ahead, then. Ask if there's any ghosts here.
7: Okay, now. If there's any ghosts here, rap two times. If there ain't, don't bother. No raps.
4: Oh, now say, if there are any ghosts, to rap three times.
7: Well, okay, but there won't be any. If there are any ghosts, rap three times. Junior, did you do that?
4: I didn't. Didn't you?
7: Frankly, no. Junior, where are you going?
4: Out the window. Come on.
7: Don't come back. Untie me, Junior. I can't get this chair through that window. Junior!
4: Oh, Pop!
7: Pop,
4: I can't get the knots loose. I better go get a knife.
7: Why Junior, don't! Don't forget to come back. I had to open my big mouth for raps, and I got raps. Fine thing, all alone in a house with a... What's that? Who's that?
8: What are you doing in my house?
7: I must be going crazy.
8: Why did you come here?
7: I wouldn't stay, lady, only I got tied up.
8: I will loosen the knots.
7: Yeah, but... Well, thanks. Who are you?
8: I am Alice Sherwin.
7: Now I know I'm crazy. I'm talking to a ghost.
4: Pop, I'm coming!
7: Well, Judy...
8: Please, don't tell anyone I'm here. I only want to be left alone. Here in my house.
4: I got a knife and... Pop, you're untied!
7: Yeah. And it was the ghost that done it. Wait a minute. Her hands. They weren't no ghost's hands. Junior, you go outside and wait for me.
4: What are you going to do, Pop?
7: I'm going to have another talk with that lady ghost.
8: Why did you want to see me, Mr. Riley?
7: Well, when I figured out you wasn't a ghost, I got to thinking how lonesome you must be in this house all alone. So I thought maybe you'd like to take a stroll over to my house and meet my family.
8: Oh, thank you, but...
7: Oh, if you'd rather not talk, I'll go away.
8: No, don't go yet. I mustn't be rude to my first guest in so long.
7: Oh, thanks. Must be kind of a shock when the first man you see in so long looks like I do.
8: Tell me about your family, Mr. Riley.
7: Well, my family's named Riley after me. Very nice people, too.
1: That was my son, Junior, that was with me tonight.
8: It must be wonderful to have a son.
1: Oh, it's great. I got a daughter, too. A girl. She's 16 now. The boy's 13, but getting older all the time. Then there's Peg, that's my wife. She's older than the kids, but younger than me. Say, in that picture of you over the fireplace, I guess that fellow with you, that's your husband, huh?
8: Yes. That's Robert.
1: He's a good-looking fella. Maybe you'd rather not talk about him, though.
8: Silence won't bring him back.
1: My wife told me about what happened. Of course, she didn't know the part about your being here.
8: I don't want anyone to know. I want to stay here, alone, with his memory. It's the least I can do in loyalty to him.
1: Oh. You mean you think that's what he'd want you to do?
8: Of course. Does that surprise you?
1: Well, yes, ma'am, it does. I didn't know him, but from his picture there, I know he was a swell guy. I wouldn't think he'd want you locked up here, throwing the rest of your life away.
8: Do you think any man wants the wife he loved to forget him in a year or ever?
1: Well, no, but there's different ways of remembering.
8: I don't understand.
1: You can make his dying count for something by helping to beat the people who started this war and teaching the world that it won't pay to ever start another.
8: You think that I could help end this war?
1: Sure. Everybody can do something. The only thing a person can't do is do nothing.
8: Oh, I guess you think I've been very selfish, Mr. Riley.
1: Oh, no. No, you've been shut up in this empty house. You just didn't know what was going on. The people I can't understand are the ones who do know and still don't care. Most people live in something worse than an empty house. They live in an empty brain.
8: Well, I'm not one of them, Mr. Riley. You've given me something to think about. And I'm very grateful.
1: Oh, gee, that's fine. Well, I guess I'll be going. I'm sure glad you ain't no ghost. Of course, I ain't actually scared of ghosts because I know there ain't no ghosts. Are there?
8: Of course not.
1: But, you know, Mrs. Sherwin, it is kind of dark out in that garden, isn't it? Would you mind walking me to the gate?
5: The Rileys will be back in a moment. Well, I think we can all agree with Riley that none of us here at home can sit this war out. The war isn't over in Europe, the war isn't over in the South Pacific, and the war isn't over in America's kitchens. You women who have signed up for the duration to keep health-giving meals on America's tables just can't pick out the meat you want and be sure of getting it every time these days. The needs of war are bound to make the varieties and quantities your meat man has vary from day to day. So let's all make good meals out of whatever meats are on hand. And remember this, all meats regardless.
9: 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Loosen that collar, darling. I don't bite much. This is The Night Shift.
10: The Wicker Man, the most controversial film of the decade.
11: I am Lord Summer Isle. You say we are barbaric heathen. You say our sexual rituals are perverse. You say we committed murder. I say you are fools. I say we know the true way of the greatest God. I say your sexual practices are deviant. We love the flesh, even as we burn it. Ah, the sweet smell of burning flesh.
10: The Wicker Man, a tale unfolding in mystery, and ending in an all-consuming revelation of terror.
12: Oh, my God! Christ! Yeah!
10: Meadowbrook CinemaSins.

0: Some things are best enjoyed after dark.
1: Like me. The Night Shift. Monster Cast. Eight. Good. 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On Monster Cast.

transportation. Unlike this scenario described in On the Run, the goal of this section is to help you not escape an area, but sweep it. The undead are not to be avoided,

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0: 1,000 pounds and 18 feet of gut-crunching, man-eating terror. The deadliest jaws on land belong to Grizzly, rated PG, parental guidance suggested.
1: Hey, Jaws.
2: Yeah, man.
1: D, what's going on,
2: hey,
1: man?
2: Dude, what's up?
1: What's been happening? How y'all been?

Vivian Vane here. Loosen that collar, darling. I don't bite much. This is The Night Shift,

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1: 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The Night Shift. 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
3: Hold it! 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
2: And unlikely to bring anyone down there. So... They're coming up. Chud! Chud, check your basement and your bathroom. Keep off the street and try to hide. But remember, the dark is their place. The night is their time. And tomorrow, the only things living in the city of New York will be Chud. Chud. Cannibalistic, humanoid, underground dwellers. Chud. They're not staying down there anymore.
4: You mean you're a mother?
5: No, I'm a mummy.
4: I'm a beatnik.
5: People are afraid of me.
4: Yeah, I'm hip.
5: I was born 1,959 years ago.
4: Oh, yeah? Like, that's a long gig.
5: We're

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1: All right, Igor, you take the mummy's head and twist right. 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
1: Let me out of here!
2: Nigga, what's in there?
1: Man, there's a skeleton in this closet.
3: That's all right, Putney. He'll get used to you.

0: Aw, Tui. Who cares if I've been a little on the anemic side these past few weeks? So what if I've had a few dizzy spells? A little lightheadedness? It's been worth it, old pal. Look, I'm gonna run down to Schmendrick's and get something to eat. I'll see you later. Oh boy, here we go again. Tui, I haven't got much left. Look, just let me heal a few more days, okay? Then we'll start on the left hand again.
1: Feed me!
0: I beg your pardon.
1: Feed me!
0: Tui, you talked! You opened up your trap, your thing, you said...
1: Feed me, Crowborn, feed me now.
0: I can't.
1: I'm starving!
0: Oh boy. Look, maybe I can squeeze a little out of this one, but...
1: I need some food! More! More!
0: But there isn't any more. What do you want me to do, slit my wrists? Look, how about I run down to the corner and pick up some nice chopped sirloin?
1: Must be blood.
0: Tui, that's disgusting.
1: Must be fresh.
0: I don't want to hear this.
1: Feed me!
0: Does it have to be human?
1: Feed me!
0: Does it have to be mine?
1: Feed me!
0: Where am I supposed to get?

0: blood, Audrey, too. Let's face it, how am I supposed to keep on feeding you? Kill people?
1: I'll make it worth your while.
0: What?
1: You think this is all a coincidence, baby? The sudden success around here? Your adoption papers?
0: Look, you're a plant, an inanimate object.
1: Does this look inanimate to you, punk? If I can talk and I can move, who's to say I can't do anything I want?
0: Like what?

0: questions.
1: You didn't have nothing till you met me. Come on, kid, what'll it be? Money? Girls? One particular girl? How about that Audrey? Think it over. There must be someone you could 86 real quiet like and get me some lunch.

0: That's not a very nice thing to say.
1: But it's true, isn't it?
0: No. I don't know anyone who deserves to get chopped up and fed to a hungry plant.
1: Sure you do.
2: Stupid woman! Christ, what a freaking scatterbrain!
3: I'm sorry, Doctor! I'm sorry, Doctor!
2: Now get the hell in there and pick up your goddamn sweater, you dizzy cow!
3: Yes, Doctor! Right away, Doctor! I see more. I left my sweater here before.
2: Come on! Move it, you little slut! How do you like that stupid dame? Forgets a freaking sweater. Christ, if your stupid head weren't screwed on!
3: Orin, that hurt!
2: Move it!

0: And now let us join old Nancy, Witch of Salem, and Satan, her wise black cat.
1: Hannah, I'm 10 years old I be today. Yes, sir. Hannah, I'm 10 years old. Satan. A lot of folks have been writing us letters asking how old Nancy got to be such a nice right age. You said it, Satan. The whole answer to that question is that we knows magic charm. I wears an iron ring to keep away romantic. There's always an onion hanging over my door to drive off chills and fevers. And round my neck, I wears a potent talisman made during the increase of a moon, which protects me from all accidents. A body who takes care of her health with powerful spells like them is bound to reach 118 years, like I just turned today. That's right, Satan. Another reason for me living so long is that I never tells a lie, which proves there's no truth in the saying that the good dies young. Well, we got another cheerful little bedtime story for you now. If you'll just turn off them lights and make it nice and dark. That's it. Now, draw up to the fire and gaze into them embers. Gaze into them deep, and soon you'll see four people at the door of a fine big house. Soon you'll learn about the hairy monster. That's our tale for tonight. The hairy monster.

0: Here we are. Now, just a moment till I find the light switch.
1: Hurry, Mr. Weeks.
2: Gosh, yes.
1: We're terrible excited.
0: I have it. Now, look at the inside of your new home.
1: Oh.
2: Hey, Wiz.
1: Barbara.
0: Like it?
2: Regular mansion.
1: Perfectly scrumptious.
0: And it's all yours, Miss Turner. House, grounds, and furnishings. That is, if you'll carry out the conditions of Mrs. Hawker's will and live here continuously for 1 year, beginning tonight.
2: If she lives here. Try and get your way, Abraham.
1: Sure, I'll say so. After you and Aunt Maggie and I have had to live in 2 rooms and a kitchen, that all our lives. Oh, doesn't it just seem as though we're dreaming?
3: My, my. I can hardly believe it.
0: It's
4: true. Look, Daddy, Mr. Weeks even had a telephone put in.
0: I've had the place set in order as though I was moving in myself. Doesn't look like a house that's been closed and tenantless for 5 years.
1: Well, it's just perfect. Everything.
3: Absolutely. Scrooge.
2: I'm going to get our baggage from the car, so I'll have nothing to do but explore. I'm going over the place from cellar to attic.
1: Rodney, don't forget to bring in my hat box and umbrella.
4: I won't, Aunt Maggie.
1: Aunt Maggie, just look at these gorgeous
3: window curtains. Real lace. My. But the kitchen is what I want to see. That's my special bailiwick, Mr. Weeks. Where is it?
0: You'll find it at the end of this hall, Miss Carpenter.
3: Excuse me. I've got to have a look at the kitchen before I do another thing.
1: Oh, we're all so terribly excited, Mr. Weeks. And we'll never forget that our good fortune is entirely due to you.
0: Oh, no. I'm only acting as any attorney who wouldn't serve his client's interest.
1: But other attorneys kept this place away from us for 5 whole years.
0: Well, they had no legal grounds for their action, as the court has finally decided. The terms of Mrs. Hawker's will... specific and clear, despite a certain rather strange provision. Her sister, Helen, was named as sole heir. And in the event of her demise, it was provided that the estate should pass to her nearest female kin, which happened to be you. At your sister's untimely death, the executor should have placed you in immediate possession.
1: Now, to continue in possession, I simply have to fulfill the terms originally imposed upon my sister.
0: That's all. You can ride in this house for a period of 1 year, during which time you will sleep in the master bedroom upstairs, which was formerly occupied by Mrs. Hawker. You are not to pass so much as a single night away from here, and you will spend at least 3 hours in that bedroom from every midnight to sunrise alone.
1: What a condition, isn't it?
0: But a very simple one.
1: Yes. If poor Helen hadn't been killed in that auto accident the day of Mrs. Hawker's funeral, she would have found it as easy to fulfill as I can. Now she's dead. I have this wonderful house.
0: Your sister must have been a very sweet and lovable character. Mrs. Hawker had known her scarcely 2 weeks when she executed that will in her favor.
1: Well, wasn't it extraordinary? Helen was only her paid companion, a trained nurse like myself.
0: Strange, the workings of fate. Now you, whom Mrs. Hawker never even met, become her heir.
1: But what sort of woman was Mrs. Hawker? Helen used to write that she was very cute.
0: That's proven by the queer conditions of her will.
1: But despite her eccentricity, Helen wrote that she was a highly intelligent old person who spent most of her time in scientific research.
0: I've heard that, but I hardly think of her studies as any scientific. You'll find some mighty queer stuff in the library she left. Works on magic, alchemy, and such outlandish things as that.
1: Is that what she studied?
0: They're the only books in the place with English titles. I don't know what the body of the treatise are written in Chinese.
1: Chinese?
0: Yes. You've inherited quite a collection of Oriental literature. Mrs. Hawker spent most of her life in Tibet. As the wife of a missionary, I believe, and that's all I or anyone else in this town really knows about her. But she made no friends or companions. From the time she came here 15 years ago and built this house, she rarely left it. In fact, she scarcely ever left that room upstairs, which you'll occupy in accordance with her will.
1: She must have been very eccentric. Her provision isn't the only strange one in her will.
0: Mm-hmm. Don't worry about the other, the executive one. That seemed to be there.
1: I know. But why?
4: Hey, help me, someone.
2: Oh,
4: why?
2: I'm lost. How much obliged. I wanted to get all this luggage in at once, so I'll have nothing to do but look over our new residence. Besides, it's Mr. Weeks' car we had cluttered up with this stuff, and he may want to drive it home sometime tonight.
0: Hey, it's nearly midnight. I must be running along now.
1: Oh, it was awfully good of you to meet us at the train and bring us out here.
5: I wanted to enjoy your first excitement of the
1: day. Oh, Barbara, the kitchen is simply scrumptious. There's copper pots and pans, real silverware, china dishes. Roddy, did you bring in my big hat box and umbrella?
4: Here they are,
1: thank you. Oh, thank goodness.
0: Well, I'll run along. Guess you'll find things comfortable enough. Really, to make your own arrangements.
1: Everything's wonderful, thank you.
3: You've been a real friend, Mr. Weeks.
0: It's all been a pleasure for me. Good night.
4: I'll take you to the door.
1: We'll all take you.
3: My stars, the moon has come out.
1: Isn't it nice? It was dark at 6 when we drove up here.
2: Mr. Weeks, what's that little white building back there? Our garage?
0: No, son, that's Mrs. Hawker's tomb.
1: Oh, the mausoleum you told me she had built.
0: Yes.
3: That's the one thing I ain't going to like about this place, that tomb.
1: Well, we'll have to get used to it. One of the provisions in her will is that it is never to be removed.
0: That's right. Well, I must be going. Good night.
1: Good night, Mr. Weeks.
2: Good night, sir.
6: Good night.
1: And thanks a thousand times.
0: Oh, that's all right.
2: Good luck, you all. Let's go back in, Babs. I'm just crazy to explore the place.
1: So am I. And I can hardly realize it's really
6: ours. I don't like that grave in the backyard.
1: Aunt Maggie. You knew that tomb was there before we came.
6: I didn't know it was so near the house. It ain't right for the dead and living to be so close to one another.
1: Oh, how silly. Come inside and stop gazing.
6: All right. Shut that door, Rodney, and lock it tight.
2: You ain't afraid Mrs. Hawker will get lonesome out there and try to play us a visit.
6: If she wanted to, locks and bolts wouldn't stop her. Ghosts can get in anywhere.
1: Oh, Aunt Maggie, don't be so ridiculous. Here, Rod, let's take this luggage up to our bedroom before we do anything else.
6: You two keep away from them bedrooms, so I'll look them over.
2: What for?
6: What for? You know, I've been keeping house for you two orphans almost all your life. I'm going up and see the beds are made up proper with clean sheets and all.
1: All right, Aunt Maggie. Arrange things to suit yourself. But I'm asleep in these clean room, you know.
6: I ain't forgetting. Here, I'll take the big hat box and umbrella. You can bring the rest of that truck up later.
2: Okay, Aunt Maggie. She would insist on going up there to fix things just as if we were a couple of kids.
1: Have you found the bedroom house, Aunt Maggie?
4: Yes,
1: sir. This here east room of yours is gross. I knew it would be. Oh, Ronnie, isn't it wonderful to know all this belongs to us, that we're going to live in this house?
2: You've got to live here for a year.
1: As though that could be anything but pleasure. Oh, tonight, I'm just the happiest girl in the world.
2: What was that?
1: Aunt Maggie!
2: Come upstairs, something is wrong.
1: Aunt Maggie!
2: Aunt Maggie!
1: She has not.
2: The lights have gone out up here.
1: We're in the dark.
2: Aunt
1: Maggie, where are
2: you? Give me your hand. The east room is this way. We find her there.
1: Oh, why doesn't she answer us? What made her scream?
2: Oh, the lights have gone out again.
1: There she is, in that room.
2: On the floor.
1: Aunt Maggie. Well, Aunt Maggie, speak to me.
2: She doesn't move. She's fainted.
1: Look at her eyes, Ron.
2: They're staring at the ceiling, just like she was scared of something. What?
1: I don't know. She's not breathing. Her heart isn't beating.

0: You still insist, Doc, that this woman was frightened to death?
1: I do, Lieutenant. Until an autopsy shows me some chronic organic weakness that isn't apparent now, I'll say she died of paralysis of the heart muscle brought about by shock. The expression of her face and eyes indicate that shock was caused by sheer stark terror.
2: But what could frighten her? There was nothing here to do.
0: You two entered this room almost immediately after she screamed?
3: Yes, and the room was just like you see it now.
0: Well, she couldn't have been frightened by anything seen through these windows. Shutters are closed. Shades drawn. You're positive every door and window in this house is locked on the inside, Ryan?
4: Yes, sir. Absolutely positive.
0: Yet you found no one hiding in the place.
4: No, sir. We searched every car.
0: You're sure neither of you touched anything after you found your aunt?
3: No, sir. Not even the front door, which was locked until you got here.
2: We just phoned for you, police, and then sat down until you came.
0: That woman died of fright. She must have been scared by her own imagination.
2: Oh, that's impossible. She wasn't that high.
0: It's the only explanation that is possible, miss. When the coroner here first gave us his theory of her death, I suspected a tramp or burglar had surprised her. But we've proved that no one has gotten in or out of the place and that nobody's here now except ourselves.
2: Well, someone must have turned those lights on.
3: Yeah, and turned them on again.
0: No, that was caused by defective wiring, ma'am. I'll have the electric company look into that just to check. This is a coroner's case, not a police matter, boys. Come on, let's go.
4: Lieutenant, sir.
0: Yes, Ryan?
4: You mind putting me on duty inside this house for a couple of days, maybe?
0: What for? The case is closed.
4: I kind of got a notion of the thing.
0: What do you mean?
4: I just kind of got a notion.
0: Another of your crazy notions, eh? I've got his idea, boys. Detective Ryan is an authority on spooks. There's an explanation for us. A ghost could frighten a woman to death, and they wouldn't be stopped by locked windows or doors.
4: I expected a ghost to be in this house tonight, sir. For I've just found something that no ghost would leave behind.
0: What have you found?
4: This, sir. It was snagged on the back of that chair.
0: Ooh. Yeah.
4: Two of hairs. Two white hairs.
0: Anyone might have shed a few hairs here at any time.
4: These are most unusual hairs, sir. Look, I'm 6 feet tall, and these hairs are longer than I am.
5: Well, that's just the beginning of this fluffy story, Satan. You folks come see me next time I has a birthday, and I'll let you know what sort of critter them hairs belong to.

0: My thoughts were basically unshareable with me. So I just closed myself off and put on...
1: Some things are best enjoyed after dark. Like me. The Night Shift. Monster Cast.

0: a sight in a laboratory late one night. There began the story, lightning flashed, and something this, a poor old crazy scientist, had dropped a bag of jelly beans into his Frankenstein machine, and Shrimpenstein was created in just half the time that it takes to make a Frankenstein. And so you see, he's half the size of you and me, and though he'll try, he can't be mean, he's just a little walking jelly bean.
1: Halloween Radio.
2: Paul Kersey, the vigilante. He sets himself up as bait for muggers. One mugger less. Dino De Laurentiis presents Charles Bronson in Death Wish. For what they did to his wife, to his daughter, to his life, Paul Kersey got a gun and went hunting in the city. Death Wish, a Paramount release, in color, rated R, under 17, not admitted without parent. The Vigilante, city style, judge, jury, and executioner, all in one.

ceiling is white, but the shadows are black. A ghost in my heart says she'll never come back. The house is haunted by the echo.

Vivian Vane here. Loosen that collar, darling. I don't bite much. This is The Night Shift.

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0: searching, destroying anything in their path.
1: He's over at Colby's. He's found another 20 or 30 hills just like the one we burned.
0: Why did they come? What do they want?
2: Spiders in this area have organized themselves into an aggressive army.
0: William Shatner, Tiffany Boley, your nightmares will never be the same. Kingdom of the Spiders. Rated PG, parental guidance suggested.

0: have...
1: Monsieur, but I have heard him.
2: Such a soft, gentle voice, she says. Like a breath of wind through barley.
3: You wish to look upon me.
4: Who's there? Raoul, is that you?
5: He's gone, vanished into thin air.
6: 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Invisible ghosts, disembodied voices. We're living in the 19th century, for heaven's sake.
7: 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I lost everything because of him.
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2: Run! He knows you're here.
3: Behold, the face of death.
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1: Use your magic as I tell you. Swear to help me in my hate. I am your son. You will do the thing I ask.
2: I do the thing you ask.
1: I trust no one, you must swear. Swear it by everything the Tsiganis fear. By God, the devil, by thunder, and by fire.
2: Mama Karava, I swear to devil, to bane, to good, and to yog.
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0: Hello, everyone. This is Joseph Martin bidding you welcome once again to your red letter date for Sunday evening in the Star Spangled Theater. And shaking in my shoes still from having heard the rehearsal of this evening's performance, which is why, with dispatch and relief, I turn you over now to your master of ceremonies, Mr. Bert Lytell, while I go looking for a copy of Elsie Dinsmore. Bert, it's all yours.
1: Ladies and gentlemen, good evening. And don't mind Mr. Martin's nervousness, though I should recommend you send all the children to bed early. We have a very exciting half hour ahead of us in the Star Spangled Theater.
2: Exciting, Bert. It's blood-curdling. It's blood-chilling.
1: Oh, of course it's chilling. So much so that poor Bob Wilcox shouted himself hoarse at rehearsal this afternoon. He's got laryngitis. He's lost his voice, so I'm going to pinch hit for him, and I'm going to play the doctor. But first, let me introduce some charming people out there to this charming young person here. This is lovely Isabel Jewell of the cinema. Isabel, you'll have to help me out about your latest activities.
2: Well, Bert, I've just completed an extended personal appearance tour, and now I'm in town to do Elmer Rice's very fine play, The Flight to the West.
1: Oh, that is a fine play. Now, Isabel, when you return to Hollywood, I hope you have some more pictures like, let's see, Lost Horizon, KO2 Cities, huh? Anyway, you're such a splendid actress, I know you'll be able to suffer a lot during this performance and come up smiling for Flight to the West. So, ladies and gentlemen, by this time you're aware that the play tonight is a bit of a thriller. Well, it should be. Comes from the pen of a master of horror drama, Alonzo Dean Cole, who used to chill your bones with the witch's tale. Do you remember?

0: Some things are best enjoyed after dark.
1: Like me. The Night Shift. Monster Cast.
2: Hello, 22 year old I be today. Yes, sir, I'm 22 year old. Well, Satan, as we just had a nice, pleasant walk through the cemetery, me and you feels in a perfect mood to cheer folks up with one of our perky little bedtime stories. That's right, Satan. Cemeteries be fine places to give a body inspiration. Now tell everyone to douse their lights and we'll get right down to business. Make it nice and dark and cozy like. Draw up to the fire and gaze into the embers. Gaze into them deep. And soon you'll see the operating room in a big New York hospital. A cheerful room it is. Where they cut folks up. And there begins I am about the gypsy's hand. The gypsy's hand.

0: bringing the patient in, Dr. Steele.
1: Thank you, Miss Murray. And that's the meter all set, Dr. Grant?
2: All set.
1: Administer your ether the moment we have Regina on the table. You nurses be prepared to hold this patient rigidly till he loses consciousness.
0: That's right, Doctor.
1: He's going to fight us with every ounce of strength he has.
0: It's taking four orderlies to bring him up here now, Doctor. He's behaving like a madman.
1: He is like a madman. I don't wonder, poor devil.
2: Yes, it's going to be pretty rotten for him, all right. Paper says one of the greatest pianists the world has ever known.
1: They weren't exaggerating. My wife and I have attended nearly every concert he's given this year. Michael Cagino can play a piano as I've never heard it played before.
0: And now for him to lose one of his hands.
1: There's no other way. Even the insurance company admits that. They stand to lose $100,000. If Cagino's left hand isn't amputated now, by tomorrow the infection will have progressed beyond our power to arrest.
2: You told him that, of course.
1: Immediately after the consultation with the insurance doctor. It's one of the hardest jobs I've ever had in 50 years as a surgeon.
0: I heard him raving after you told him.
2: He refused to consent?
1: Absolutely. Fortunately for his life, his present state of mind makes him legally irresponsible. So we can proceed on the authority of his foster father.
0: Oh, Myers, you mean?
1: Oh, yes. He adopted Gugino when he was a boy. Gave him his musical education.
0: Mm-hmm.
1: He has a mother living somewhere, but no one knows where to get a hold of her.
0: He's probably with some gypsy tribe.
1: I suppose so.
2: Michael Gugino's a gypsy?
1: Yes, full-blooded. Myers heard him playing an old broken-down piano in one of their camps when he was only 12 years old. He's 25 now, and he's been playing ever since. 13 years of slavery he's gone through. Slavery, Gaunt. But that's what a musician undergoes in order to become a great artist. And now...
3: No, I won't let you. I won't let you.
0: Come.
1: Open the doors, Miss Murray. Ready, everyone.
3: Don't take me in that room, I tell you. I won't let them cut off my hand. I won't.
1: It's the handle of life.
0: Here they are.
3: I won't go in there, I tell you. I won't. I know what you're planning to do, but I won't let you.
1: Quick, over here.
3: Stop. The doctor, you cannot operate without my consent. I am in my right mind. I won't bid you to cut off my hand. This is all a plot. A plot to maim me because you are jealous. The whole world is jealous of me. Let me go. Let me go. It's my life. My soul is in my hand.
4: I'll die if you cut one off.
3: I'd rather die.
1: On the table,
3: oh, no, I won't let you put me there. Oh, my Lord, don't let them. Oh, dear mother.
4: I've ever been able to play again.
3: That I have no fingers to bring music from the keys.
1: Hold
3: him
1: tight.
3: Those little eyes. That's what you're trying to bathe me with.
1: Quick, doctor, the anesthetic.
3: Don't put that thing over my face. Oh, Lord. Oh, Father.
1: Help me, nurse. Help me.
3: Oh, please, please. My hands are my
1: life. Hold on a minute. Hold on a minute.
3: I die cursing you. It's the curse of my people. The curse of the gypsies. The curse of Ram.
0: Grab the cone.
1: Don't let him struggle at me.
3: Oh, Lord. Oh, God, oh, Father.

0: take one, Joe. Just a moment, I'd like to see you.
1: Poor devil. Well, nice, Miss Alden. Stand by.
0: Yes.

0: But when I came to, Mother, well, again, I knew what was going on around me. They came with leering faces to say the operation was a success. A success! With my left hand ending in this useless stump. Then when they let me go, when their work was complete, I came back to our tribe. Back to you for vengeance. For vengeance on them and to die.
1: Come, Dr. Charles. You come back too.
0: Oh, don't speak to me in Romani. I've been too long away from you. I do not understand.
1: I speak in English. You are my child. I love you.
0: That's why I'm here again. Here in your tent. For all these years away. Because I am your son. You love me and you're the only one who will understand. Everybody else hates me. Everybody else talks against me. They even say that I am mad. I'm mad. I know the reason. It's because I am a great artist. Because they are jealous of the despised gypsy. Who's the greatest musician in all the world. Was.
1: Rocklow.
0: Look what they have done to me, Mother. Look at my wrist. There was once five fingers that were half my life. Gone. Just because I scratched myself upon nail. Just a tiny scratch that only hurt a little bit would have healed itself in time. And it gave them an excuse to steal my hand. They took it away so I can never play again.
1: Lie still and rest.
0: You will help me pay them back. You are wise, Mother, the wisest woman in all our tribe. No secrets of the living and the dead. I have come to bid you use those secrets.
1: Lie still and rest. You are sick, Chavo.
0: Oh, no, I am not sick. I'm dying. And before I die, you must swear to lay the curse I wish upon you.
1: You are no die. The things I know I used to cure you.
0: Oh, no. My life is in my 10 fingers. I have now but 5. When one is only half alive, one can only wish for death. I will die within a week. Then you must swear to use your magic, as I tell you. Swear to help me in my hate. I am your son. You will do the thing I ask.
1: I do the thing you ask.
0: I trust no one. You must swear. Swear by everything the Sigani fear. By God, the devil, by thunder, and by fire.
1: Mama Karawa, I swear to devil, to bang, to Goravan, to Yog.
0: Ah! And dead, you will give me power to strike. The doctor. Jesus is his name, the man who wields the knife, the fool who says I'm mad. He shall be the first. He has stolen half my life. The other half shall steal the whole of his.
1: Why you want my doom?
0: I wish that when I die, you deliver him my soul. My soul that will live on to hate and kill. My soul that shall live on to hate and kill.

0: quiet, Papa, quiet. I hear him. I'll let your master in. Well, hello, Mr. Dr. Shields.
1: Hello, Mrs. Dr. Shields. I'm back the same day I went away, you see.
0: You'll have to convince Pepper of that. He seems to think that you've been away for years.
1: Here, here, that's enough, Pop. Hey, dog, let me get to the table so I can drop these bundles.
0: My goodness, Norman, have you been buying out the village store?
1: Darling, there's only the groceries you told me to bring and the mail. When you're vacationing in the woods and you drive to town only once a week for the food you need to keep you alive, you soon learn how much food you need to keep you alive. I've got a car full of it out there yet.
0: I'll help you bring it in. Come on, Pepper. Oh, Norman, isn't it a shame this glorious vacation is nearly over?
1: Yep. Another week now, and I'll be back at the hospital at second call of anyone's appendix.
0: And tonsils. Don't forget tonsils.
1: They're mighty important little things to the surgeon.
0: Well, we'll have had our month of loafing anyway.
1: This funny little bungalow is a yearly lifesaver for us, Leah.
0: It's the only sure refuge from work and trouble you've found since we've been married.
1: Despite the fact that you come here with me.
0: Oh, yes.
1: Hold out your arms now so I can pile them full of groceries. Yep, this place is certainly great. No telephone for old ladies to call me from my sleep about imaginary symptoms. No electricity to remind me that such a thing as an x-ray or a fluoroscope. Not even people, including bond salesmen and instrument vendors.
0: You know, for a man who loves his work, you certainly love to get away from it.
1: That's about all you can carry now, dear. I'll bring the rest. Well, wait, let me stick this under your arm.
0: It's a newspaper.
1: Yeah, someone sent it to Mr. Town, I guess. Haven't broken the wrapper yet. Can you open that door without spilling everything?
0: I left it open when we came out. Oh, Pepper, don't get under my seat like that.
1: I've got my coat out here in the kitchen.
0: Well, who sent you this newspaper? You know, all our friends in town know we don't want to know that there's even such a place as New York when we're up here.
1: I don't know. Didn't even look to see if there was a certain return address.
0: Shall I open it?
1: Go ahead. You're mentioning Mrs. Idaho. Here's a little package I picked up at the post office, too. I'll put it here with the rest of those things.
0: Norman.
1: What's the matter?
0: This is why they sent you this paper. This marked column on the front page.
1: What's it about?
0: It's about Michael Cabrino.
1: Lord.
0: But he said...
1: He's dead.
0: He said he left the hospital last month, didn't he?
1: As well as you and I are, aside from his mind. Cause of death given here is physical depletion, brought about by brooding over the loss of his hand. Poor fellow. Well, it's our only way.
0: It says he died in an old wagon in a gypsy camp.
1: His manager said he'd gone to join his mother.
0: Oh, I felt so sorry for him after all you told me. Even though he hated you so much for performing the amputation.
1: Someone had to do it. Poor chap. I'm sorry they sent me this. Someone at the hospital, I suppose.
0: I'm sorry, they sent it to you. You know, it's the first bit of unhappiness that everyone treated upon us, okay?
1: Yes. Yeah, that's rather a selfish thought for us to have, isn't it?
0: Oh, I didn't mean it that way.
1: Neither did I. But for us to feel gloomy won't help matters now, any more than when I had to amputate his hand to save his life. Oh, we doctors are so stupid. Life is so stupid, and the rules by which we live it. Would have been more humane to let him die then. Would have prevented, well, at least a month of heartache for the poor crazy kid.
0: Well, that thing can't be undone, Norman. He did the best he knew.
1: Put that paper in the fireplace. Let's not think of it again. Poor, poor devil. First his mind went, then his hand, now his life. You know, I think I felt sorriest for him when he cursed me.
0: Cursed him?
1: Just before he went under the ether. He was so melodramatic in his madness, would have seemed ridiculous at any other time or under any other circumstances. He prayed for a gypsy curse to be laid on me, the curse of Rom, whatever it is.
0: You never told me about that.
1: Didn't I? Oh, struck me as too silly, I suppose.
0: Well, I suppose it is silly, only they do say that gypsies have always possessed certain supernatural powers.
1: Oh, Lord. You're not getting superstitious in your age, are you? Well, you were always one who believed in fortune teller. Oh, yes, if you fall over your left shoulder, you wouldn't sit 13 at the table. Oh, forget it, honey. Forget it. Poor chap's dead. No matter how much he hated me for doing my job, he's harmless now forevermore.
0: Pepper!
1: Well, what's the matter with him?
0: Pepper, stop that. You're getting a creep.
1: Hey, what's wrong with you, pup?
0: Norman. He wages at that little package each time before he lifts his head in higher.
1: That's the package I brought from the post office.
0: Who's it from?
1: I don't know. I only glanced at it. Good Lord.
0: What is it?
1: Return address reads Michael Gugino.
0: From a dead man?
1: Oh, this is some fool's idea of a practical joke. That newspaper telling of his death is 4 days old, and the postmark on this package is dated yesterday.
0: Don't open it.
1: I'm going to see what... There's a wooden box inside the wrapping.
0: Don't open that box.
1: Of course I will. When I find out how to lift this ring.
0: No, wait. Now look at Pepper there. Dogs know when things are wrong, and every bristle in his back is standing out in fear. It's that box he's afraid of. Throw it in the fire.
1: You're talking nonsense. I have the lid loosened now, so... There.
0: Oh!
1: Good Lord.
0: What's in the box?
1: A human hand severed at the wrist. It's Gugino's. I'd know those fingers anywhere.
0: Take it away out of my sight.
1: Who could have sent this to me under his name?
0: Take it away.
1: Wait. The hand I amputated was destroyed. It was the left hand. This is the right.
0: Wait a minute. Look at that thing. They're moving.
1: It's climbing from the box. It's fastened on my clothes.
0: Quick, make it for your clothes.

0: I can still feel the cold flesh. It struck it from your shoulder when it was clutching for your throat.
1: Yes. You've got to pull yourself together. It's dawn now, and neither one of us were harmed.
0: I don't know how I had the courage to strike it. I could hear the thud it made when it fell on the floor. It ran across the carpet there like an escaping five-legged crab.
1: Yes, but the thing is gone now. If it ever was here. Oh, you must have imagined it all. It's too fantastic to be real. It's too utterly hard.
0: There's the box that came in. There's the paper wrapping bearing a dead man's name as a reply. It's Ralph, I tell you, Norman.
1: Stop! These madness of both of us. We don't fuck up and figure this thing out.
0: I haven't made a figure out. If the players are gone, then where is it now?
1: I don't know. You set this bungalow together every room. Get it to here.
0: But it only needs such a tiny place to hide. It's just a home. It may be your own home. Maybe you've been on you when your bed is
1: burning. I don't think so. Pepper would sense its presence even if we didn't see it.
0: Look at him crouching there and trembling, the poor puppy.
1: Yes.
0: He's more terrified than we are. Norman, could we even open the door? Could even this door be a victim of some mad delusion?
1: I'm trying to think. Trying to think sanely now that it's over. My reason tells me it's impossible that the dead are dead, that a severed human hand cannot have life.
0: You told me Cadrino said his soul is in his hands. A mad soul. And he was a gypsy, Norman. The race is strange to all the rest of mankind. Every other people in the world is tabulated, indexed, fixed by science to some definite reason, right. But no one can know where the gypsy sees him. They're just wandering. They've been feared and hated in every land on earth. There must be a reason. It must be because they know things that the rest of us are blind, awful, terrible things. Such is the thing.
1: There's only one thing to do. Illusion or not, they've got to leave this house.
0: Yes, we couldn't stay here tonight
1: no.
0: in the dark. The night's coming
1: no,
0: on
1: yes.
0: now. We'll ride into the village. We'll go back to New York. We'll go anywhere.
1: Yes, come on.
0: Come, Pepper. Careful, Norman. Careful. The thing might be hiding in the grass along the path.
1: It wasn't real. As we come outside here and see these trees, that sunset, I'm sure it wasn't. Everything in nature is too practical, too natural. He's simply been the victims of a sensory delusion.
0: Yes, of course. A crazy, mad delusion. Norman.
1: What?
0: Look at the car. Our tires.
1: Flat. Everyone.
0: It was just flat with the knife.
1: Yes, so is this.
0: They all the
1: same on the side.
0: The ground where an armless hand could be.
1: Don't cross that again. I won't believe we ever saw that thing. I won't believe that hand exists. A piano. Ours. Inside the house.
0: And only one hand is on the key. One hand.
1: Lord, the ghastly air is playing.
0: It's almost funeral march of another minute.
1: It won't pull the strings to send me dancing to my coffin.
0: Norman, Norman, come back here.
1: No, if that thing is in there, I'm going to finish
0: it. No, don't go in that house. Norman, wait for me. Norman. Norman. The music stops. Oh, where are you? Where are you, Norman?
1: I hear about the piano. If that thing was here... It's gone, then.
0: But that's you. You know it was.
1: Where is it gone, then?
0: Where's it gone? Come on, anywhere it can't follow.
1: No! I'm not going to be a stylish coward any longer. Why should I be afraid? Living or dead, real or imagined, that thing is harmless. I'm going to find it. I'm going to trample it to bits. It's harmless, I tell you. Harmless.
0: What's
1: that?
0: Pepper. He's outside, but I've been in the door. He's got behind me. You couldn't follow.
1: Something's the matter with him. Come on.
0: Pepper! Pepper!
1: Quick, I can't hear him any longer.
0: There he is. Pepper.
1: He's lying still. He doesn't come to
0: Pepper,
1: meet us.
0: Pepper, look at his eyes. They're all wide and staring.
1: And his tongue. Rhea, he's been strangled.
0: And that's what you did. We're going through that grass, that ham. We're going to escape with a white five-legged crab.
1: Quick, get into the car. We'll drive it on the road.
0: Take me away from here. Take me away before I go mad.
1: Get in.
0: Don't lose a moment. Don't lose a moment.
1: He has been stolen. The position switched again.
0: You can't start it.
1: No.
0: The piano again.
1: Played by a single hand.
0: Playing the funeral march of a marionette. The funeral march of a marionette.
1: Rhea! Rhea! Good heavens, Rhea! We

0: Oh, what must we do? Well, maybe we should have tried to walk to the village moment when we couldn't find the car. But it wouldn't go, but I just couldn't. I'd imagine her awful hand was working in every clump of grass and in every tree. The path on me with a shade trying to grip so pepper.
1: Well, your wife to come back here to the house. We shut ourselves in this room behind locked doors and bolted windows.
0: Well, if we can't get to us this way, and we have lamps here. Outside it's dark. I couldn't stand the dark.
2: Rhea!
0: I won't be hysterical anymore. I won't only be so close to you. It's in my room. I don't see anything.
1: But here we can't see it. That's the awful part about it. See, while it rains, we know what it is, and that it isn't attempting to come in here.
0: Oh, it's not getting here. You're bored of me again.
1: No, it's a flesh and bone. Nothing of its size can get into this room.
0: Oh, my melody over and over.
1: It doesn't stop. My brain is going to snap.
0: What is it to do to drive us mad, Norman Smalley, with fear and horror? Oh, the intelligence directed me.
1: And I felt pity for Tegino when he cursed me. I laughed at his crazy threats.
0: Oh, no, Norman. Oh, Norman. Does it stop? I think it's up on the carpet out there.
1: It's coming toward the door.
0: It's just outside. It's moving along the street. It's trying to creep on.
1: But it can't. It can't. There isn't room. It's
0: going away again.
1: Down the hall. It's tired of waiting. It's coming for me.
0: You're not going to get in there.
1: It can't get in.
0: But if there's some way we've overlooked, it's coming to kill us now. The rapid thing is around our house. What are we going to do now?
1: I don't know. What is there to do with a dead hand alive? How can you fight a thing that you cannot understand? They can't get through those windows of the door. And there's no other way. What?
0: It's pressing so. Over there, honey. The fireplace.
1: Yes.
0: It's coming down the chimney.
1: Come on.
0: It's coming closer. It's almost down there.
1: No,
0: on
1: no.
0: Your arm.
1: Oh, no. No. It's not. Quiet.
0: Come back up again.
1: Somebody drop that knee up before it comes back. These blankets from the bed. I can stuff them up the flue. Let me trample out that fire so I can work.
0: No, keep away from the fire.
1: Yes, Rhea, every moment it's
0: keep
1: fresh.
0: Away from that fire.
1: What are you doing? Stop adding fuel. This is our only chance.
0: Keep away from that fire. It's outside the window. It's flaming to the fire.
1: We can't get in.
0: But you must let it in, though.
1: I'm mad.
0: You've got to let it in. It's got to be destroyed.
1: There's no way. What are you doing with that fuel? Oh, you smashed the glass. The thing is coming through the
0: window. Keep away from it. Don't let it touch you. Look out for that chair.
1: Help. I'm falling.
0: Look out, you, where you are.
1: It's got me.
0: Put it away.
1: Go. Put it out. Out of my throat.
0: Get out, you sick girl. Put it away from me. Put it. You got it. Start. Start the fire. You missed it, darling.
1: Quick. Out that door. Run. Don't stop. Why are you picking up that lamp?
0: No.
1: Rhea.
0: The thing's got to be destroyed. It couldn't come down the chimney because it feared the fire. Fire's the only thing that's good.
1: Please, the oil is everywhere. You're mad. In a moment, this whole house will be a fire.
0: In the center of that dead flame. Look. The flames have caught it.
1: Oh, yes.
0: They're destroying it. They found their death. They say all evil things can only be destroyed. The living flame.
1: Come away. Come for me still.
0: Please. We have a gypsy curse. We have a gypsy curse.

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Fire's a mighty handy thing to have around, especially on winter evenings. Well, Satan and me's got business to tend to now. Important business, Satan. 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

0: Thank you. Thank you. Thank you, Isabel Jewell. Thank you, Alonzo Dean Cole. Thank you. Oh, gee, I nearly said thank you, Bert Reitel. That's wrong. Anyway, next week, the Star Spangled Theater reaches into the theatrical heavens and pulls down one of its brightest stars. Yes, sirree, Mr. Al Jolson. In one of the world's greatest stories, Harriet Beecher Stowe's immortal Uncle Tom's Cabin. A special adaptation for our program by E.A. Elegant. Mr. Jolson will play Uncle Tom, and believe you me, Al's a great serious actor. Just as good as he is a singer, just as good as he is a comedian, that's tough. So be sure and be with us, won't you? Until then, this is Bert Lytell saying good night and good luck to all of you out there from all of us here in the Star Spangled Theater. The Star Spangled Theater presented The Gypsy's Hand by Alonzo Dean Cole, starring Isabel Jewell and Bert Lytell. Original music composed by Ernie Watson. Conducted by Paul Lavelle. This program was sent to Canada via the networks of the Canadian Broadcasting Corporation, and this is the Blue Network of the National Broadcasting Company.
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0: Hey, boy, you hear that?
1: Yes, sir, I hear that.
2: You know what that is?
1: Sound like something I never heard.
2: Man, that is something you ain't never heard. That's that bugaboo.
1: Well, what is that bugaboo?
2: Well, come over here and I'll sing it to you. Oh, something worries me. 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
1: Here's an interesting item for the birdwatchers and the curious. The beak of a woodpecker moves forward and back with a speed of 100 miles per hour, believe it or not. In a moment, I'll tell you the strange story of the spectacles of death. Dominique Joseph Garat, Minister of Justice during the French Revolution, was given the frightful task of reading the death sentence to King Louis XVI. His great remorse concentrated on his gold-rimmed eyeglasses. He vowed never to see or wear them again. 40 years later, a curate visited Garat. He found the spectacles and tried them on. When Garat returned, the sight of the spectacles literally shocked him to death. The curate, who never suspected the fatal association, wore them while reading Garat's funeral services. Believe it or not.
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0: The R rating is being strictly enforced.
1: Double Barrel Frenzy of Blood. 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

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It's the night shift on MonsterCast.

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1: Sometimes sharing stories makes you think that you'll get closer to finding that answer, but I find the more stories that I hear, the more unsure I am of the answer to that question.

0: be Blackula.
1: Blackula, the Black Avenger, rising from his tomb to fill the night with horror. Blackula, Dracula's soul brother, deadlier even than he. 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The Black Avenger, Blackula, an American International release, rated PG, parental guidance suggested.

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0: What is it then? A Chinese New Year? April Fool? May Day? Pay Day? VJ Day? Groundhog Day?
1: I'll give you a hint. It's full of witches and spooks and strange creatures of the night.
0: Oh, sounds like Hollywood Squares.
1: We go through this every year. You know perfectly well what holiday it is.
0: Okay, okay.
2: Happy. I am the Oracle of Brigantine.

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0: Halloween.
1: Your doorbell rings, a chorus of small, really weird voices yell, trick or treat. Will you then turn the tables on your young visitors and offer them your own version of trick or treat? Will you give them teeth-damaging cookies, candy, and other sugary offerings, the trick, or the healthy treats of nuts, fruit, or popcorn, maybe? This is Frank Zappa for the American Dental Association. 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
1: Wait, I've got a better plan to catch this big red lobster man. Let's pop him in a boiling pot, and when he's done, we'll butter him up.
2: Kidnap the Santa Claus, throw him in a box. Bury him for 90 years, then see if he talks.
0: Then Mr. Oogie Boogie Man can take the whole thing over then.
2: So please, I do declare.

0: 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Of snake and spider stew.
1: He's the little henchman, and we take our job with pride. 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
2: I wish my cohorts weren't so dumb.
0: I'm not the dumb one. You're no fun.
2: Shut up.
0: Make me.
2: I've got something. Listen now. This one is real good. You'll see. We'll send a present to his door. Upon there'll be a note to read. Now in the box, we'll wait and hide and kill his curiosity.
0: It entices him to look inside, and then we'll have him.

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Loosen that collar, darling. I don't bite much. This is The Night Shift,

0: set you at ease, those good old haunting melodies. 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
1: People say that I'm very cruel. They even call me a gory ghoul. They don't understand why I rob the dead. I'm only trying to get ahead.
0: I'm just like the

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You know, over the years, the spirit of Halloween has suffered a lot. I mean, it is becoming so commercialized. Why, this isn't Halloween. This is Shalloween. Just another excuse for hucksters to hawk something. By the way, if you like this record, you are going to love Volumes 2 and 3, available soon at the car wash near you. Where was I? Oh, yeah. You know, over the years, people have forgotten the true meaning of Halloween. The true meaning of Halloween like I said, people have forgotten the true meaning of Halloween. Anyway, all you weirdos and weirdettes, I am taking my pumpkins on out of here. This is Elvira wishing you a safe, insane Halloween. And, oh yeah, unpleasant dreams.

0: Some tales are told, then soon forgotten. But a legend is forever.
1: The statistics say that every year London has 40 nights of fog.
2: And who will they murder tonight, I wonder?
3: Every morning, the police discover a new victim.
4: Who's the dead man?
3: The crime wave continues, and Scotland Yard combs the harbor in search of the madman. Where is he? Who is he?
2: A gang calls itself that because they pull their crimes in the middle of the night.
4: Watch it, it's hot. Very hot.
3: Fear reigns. Danger lurks everywhere. And the police are powerless. Terror grips another victim. And another. And still another.

0: Sick city, yeah. Restless people.
1: I say, Sebastian, are you in bed? Come out here.
2: I can't. I'm in my nightwear.
1: Oh, well, never mind then. I don't want to tell you that your bedroom's supposed to be haunted. I don't suppose that'll worry you. Breakfast at 9, if you're alive to eat any. Good night.
2: Oh, I say, look here. I can't stay in here. I mean, my mother told me to keep away from the spirits. I say, hello, my good fellow. Hello.

0: What was that?
1: Look behind you. Look behind you.
2: Act entirely normal, but your mental control will come from me, even though I do not speak a word.
3: Even though you do not speak a word.
4: Can you control him, Mandry?
2: I'll test him. Barracuda.
3: Yeah?
2: Tell me, what is my mind telling you to do?
3: Help you carry Jefferson in the next room.
2: Perfect. All right. I'll help you lift him.
4: Hurry, Mandry.
2: Yes.
4: That lantern's over halfway up the path. They'll be here in a moment.
2: All right, Nada. Ah, there we are. Now, Barracuda, I'm going to lie down in this stretcher and cover myself completely with a blanket.
3: Yeah?
2: Then I want you to tie me on it exactly as you did before.
3: Sure. I'll do that.
4: Mandrake, have you gone mad, too, like Lothar? Well, we've got to release Tommy and my brother Sigrid. We've got to run.
2: How far could Tommy and Sigrid run after being bound all day? Look at Lothar with his hands wired together. Look at yourself, so weak you can scarcely stand. Barracuda, hurry with those ropes.
3: Sure. I'm hurrying.
4: But this is madness. At least you could get away. Go for help.
2: Yes, yes, I could get away, Nada, without the slightest difficulty. Once around with that rope again, Barracuda.
4: But Mandrake...
2: Before I could return with help, Nada, you'd all be blown to bits. Captain X plans to blow Shore Point off the map in less than an hour. Barracuda, pull those ropes tight.
3: Sure. Just like you said before.
4: But Mandrake, what can you do, bound and helpless on that stretcher?
2: I can escape from these ropes in less than 5 seconds, as I did before.
4: But what...
2: I can control every word that Barracuda speaks. Make him answer every question as I will him to answer it. Don't stop to question me, Nada. Trust me, as you've always done.
5: You can douse that lantern, Dorfman, and leave it out here. Think I'll take a look at the shoreline through the night glasses before going in.
2: Captain X and Dorfman, watch your step with Captain X, Nada. He's as ruthless a killer as I've ever come across. And cagey.
4: What about Dorfman?
2: Dorfman's a friend. I want him over to our side. But I don't know why Captain X is bringing him here. I wish I did. Careful now.
4: I'll do my best, Mandrake.
5: Not a sign of anything north of us, Dorfman. Looks like this was our lucky night.
4: Suppose Alex Jefferson recovers consciousness, Mandrake.
2: We've got to have some luck, too. At any rate, the next few minutes will decide whether any of us ever sees another sunrise.
6: Brigantine, and as I have looked through this mirror at others who have come before you, so do I look into your life. You appear to be possessed with many fears and anxieties, most of which I would like to add are imaginary. 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You bring a great deal of worry and trouble into your own life, needlessly. Wander through the darkened halls of Castle Brigandine and find peace.

a brigantine. And as I have looked through this mirror at others who have come before you, so do I look into your life. There was a sad loss in your life. Someone very near and dear. Not only unexpected. While other compensations have partially offset the loss, you still sense it. You must learn to place these thoughts in the back of your mind and seek with greater zest further compensation. 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

0: call a brigantine. And as I have looked through this mirror at others who have come before you, so do I look into your life. Not too long ago in your life, I see a serious love affair. One that did not turn out exactly as you had hoped. This made you quite cynical and...
1: Meet Sam Quint. When the government has a job they can't handle, they get him.
2: You are a thief.
3: Hell yes.
1: His specialty is getting in.
4: What makes you think I'd help you?
5: You have an honest face.
1: Getting out.
2: You've got no help, no nothing. You've got 3 days.
1: And getting away with it.
4: What exactly do you expect me to do for you?
5: Not a thing.
6: You know this man?
4: No.
1: But this time, the rules are different.
2: I'm gonna take all the heat that comes down on my head. I'm gonna transfer it to your body.
1: The stakes are higher.
6: You betrayed me.
4: I only wish I had.
1: Because stealing from Sam Quint is the biggest mistake you can make. Now, he's going in. After her. After them. After the Black Moon.
6: Over.
7: I wish there were a couple of ways we could do this.
4: There's only one way.
1: Tommy Lee Jones. Linda Hamilton. Bubba Smith. Robert Vaughn. From the mind of John Carpenter. Black Moon. Rising.
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Suspense. In which Miss Patty McCormick starred in The Doll by Peggy Chandler. 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Listen again next week when we return with another play well calculated to keep you in suspense. 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The special score for tonight's play was composed and conducted by Lynn Murray. Featured in the cast were Richard Beals, Mary Jane Croft, Shepard Menken, Dick LeGrand, and Louis Van Ruten.

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0: Now you see him. Now you don't. Hold your breath and save your laughs when Bela Lugosi, that master of horror, meets those gloom-busting East Side kids. Even a respectable ghost gets a nervous breakdown.
2: It says here that in the night he prowls about seeking new victims, and in the daytime he sleeps in a coffin.
3: Well, let's wait till daytime, huh?
2: We ain't waiting for nothing. We're going right now.
1: Go ahead. Open it. Why are you opening it?
2: Maybe it ain't supposed to be open till Christmas.
4: Who are you? 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
1: Didn't I tell you without your rubbers you'd catch cold? 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Ventilatum deep heating rub. 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
2: Ventilatum deep heating rub. 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
1: You're up late. Good. 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

0: one twin thrills show, The Crawling Thing. 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Shudder. 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

0: Do you up for brunch and finish you off for dinner or lunch? 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
1: Ripped from the bodies of voluptuous females as beating hearts and throbbing brains are transplanted to create the Astro Zombies. Cringe in terror, scream in fright as these skull-faced monsters strike blindly at living flesh, and the motion picture screen flows in the blood-drenched wake of the Astro Zombies. The beautiful, voluptuous, deadly, vicious Satana, a woman who would stop at nothing to gain control over the Astro Zombies, whose creed was kill, kill, kill. John Carradine as the deranged scientist, Wendell Corey as the doctor who opposes him, match wits in this bloody, sadistic, terror-filled, suspense-laden horror film of brutal mutilations and senseless killings as the Astro Zombies go berserk and threaten a city with death. Watch it and you die a thousand deaths. The Astro Zombies in color, coming soon to your local theater.

0: can't feel. 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
1: Gosh, I never thought I'd be sleeping next to a naked man on this trip. Just do what I'm doing. 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
2: What?
1: I'm just imagining old Mr. Miller here is a nice, tall, blonde...
2: Oh, goddammit! I want a different partner.
3: Well, haven't you ever heard of the Donner Party?
4: Yeah, the Donner Party. They got stuck in the California mountains.
3: They had to eat each other to stay alive.
4: Well, heck yeah, why not?
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Listen to your Deacon Jones. Ain't no sin to take off your skin, dance around in your bones. You must all go in that water. 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Wash your sins away. Throw away your gin and razors. Throw away your gambling bones.

0: from that.
1: The creature walks among us. Horror unleashed by the daring of man and a dangerous experiment of science.
2: Fire burned away the outer scale. There's a structure of human skin underneath it.
1: The creature walks among us. The grimmest cargo ever brought to civilization. Now a monster made even more frightful by human emotion. Buzz Merle Oberon, Lex Barker in The Price of Fear. Two great thrill pictures on one program.

0: have nothing to worry about. This won't hurt. One.
1: Lady Beresford was quite concerned, at least until she thought she had safely passed that birthday. Once that birthday was over, she breathed easier. Then she learned she had consulted the Georgian calendar instead of the Julian calendar. As a result, she died of shock on February 23rd, 1713, on her 47th birthday. Believe it or not.

0: came out there. And so I stood around in the kitchen, and I watched our star boarder eat his soup and the other victuals on the table when I was 10, 11, 12. And I began to imagine what kind of man this boarder was. He was the town barber, but he seemed terribly strange, and there was nothing about his background that I truly knew. So between my grandmother and the eviscerated turkeys and this strange boarder with a funny straw hat, many years later, I sat down and wrote The Man Upstairs.
1: Twenty knives, Grammy.
2: Yeah. You be careful now, Douglas. Some of those are very sharp. Cut you if you touch them.
1: I'm always careful.
2: You need a good sharp knife if you're gonna cut a chicken like this.
1: Who taught you to do it, Grammy?
2: Why, my old grandma. And her grandma before her, I suppose. Why do you like to watch me so much?
1: I don't know. I just like to see the way you do it. It's so... so neat and nice. See, there's the heart. And the slippery, slidey liver. What are you going to stuff the chicken with today, Granny?
2: Oh, nothing fancy, child. Just a little seasoned bread. Now, you fetch me the salt cellar and the pepper pot now, and I'll get the needle and thread.
1: Can I sew it up today?
2: You can if you're careful. Oh, you can thread the needle for me, too. I can't see it so well these days. Always having trouble threading needles. My arms ain't long enough. Guess that's the problem.
1: Oh, Grandma, let me do it.
2: Well, here you are, then. Now, I'll just season the stuffing. Now, you want to sew the chicken up, so you better do it right. Start here, and keep it nice and neat.
1: Grammy?
2: Mm-hmm?
1: Am I like that inside? Like the chicken, I mean?
2: I guess you are. A little more orderly and presentable, but just about the same.
1: Only more of it?
2: Yeah, a good deal more of it.
1: Grandpa has lots more than me. His stick's out in front so he can rest his elbows on it.
2: Oh, not child. You watch what you're doing with that needle.
1: Almost done.
2: Nice, neat work there. Yeah.
1: All finished.
2: Well, now go wash your hands. Wash them good and proper.
1: How do you know I've got insights like that, Grammy?
2: Oh, go away now, all these questions. You answer that for me, Douglas.
1: Okay, Grammy, I'm going.
3: Good morning, child. Is the landlady at home?
1: Landlady? Oh, yeah. She's my grandma, and she's busy right now.
3: I wish to rent her upstairs room, as advertised in the shop down the street there.
1: We've got 10 boarders, and it's rented already. You'd better go away now.
2: Douglas! What are you saying? That's all nonsense. How do you do, sir?
3: How do you do?
2: Never you mind this child. I don't know what's got into him. Of course there's a room. Come in now, do.
3: Thank you.
2: I think we can suit you just fine. If you follow me, I'll show you the room. It's quite private and quiet.
3: Then I think it will suit me very well. Very well indeed.
2: Sheets, pillowcases, towels. Now, Douglas, up you go and take these to Mr. Kobelman's room. You tell him I'll make up his bed later.
1: Do I have to, Grammy?
2: Of course you have to. What's got into you, Douglas? You're usually so helpful.
1: Nothing's got into me. I just don't like him.
2: And who are you to like or dislike our lodgers? Off you go now, Douglas, and don't let me hear that talk again.
3: Did you want something, boy?
1: Here are your sheets and towels. I'm to tell you we eat at noon sharp, and if you're late coming down, the soup will get cold. Grandma fixes it so it will, every time.
3: Well, I'll be on time, then. Here. 10 copper pennies. Brand new.
1: Gee, thanks.
3: We shall be friends, you and I.
1: I'll drop these in my dime bank, when I get them changed into a dime. I got $6.50 in dimes, all ready for my camp trip in August.
3: I must wash now. You better go.
1: Yeah, I think Grandma wants me. I'd better go.
3: Spaulding.
2: Yes, Mr. Koberman?
3: I have my own cutlery. Here, please use it in future.
2: Why, you don't need
3: to. Yes, I am afraid I do. A wooden spoon, knife, and fork. I cannot use silver. I have an allergy.
2: That's a pity.
3: No matter. And I will have lunch today, but from tomorrow onwards, only breakfast and supper, please.
2: But lunch is the best meal of the day.
3: Nevertheless, I cannot eat lunch. I must sleep in the day. I work at nights.
2: Oh, well, just as you please. Douglas, must you rattle your silverware like that?
1: I'm only playing, Grandma. I know a trick. Watch me, Mr. Copeland. Mm-hmm. You just pick at the fork tine like this, and point it, and... Hey, presto.
2: Now... Here's dessert. Now, help yourself, Mr. Koberman. Douglas, what are you up to, child?
1: Making magic. You press it on the table, see? And point it, and it makes a noise, like musical dessert.
2: What on earth is wrong, Mr. Koberman? Don't you like my pumpkin pie?
3: I cannot eat it.
2: Why? Well, what's wrong with it?
3: There is nothing wrong with it, but I am full and can eat no more. Thank you. I must go now.
2: Well, I'll be... What did you do to him just then, Douglas?
1: Nothing. I was just playing with the silverware, Grandma.
2: Well, stop it. It's plain he doesn't like it.
1: Don't know why.
2: The way he was glaring at you.
1: I know. I don't like him, and he doesn't like me.
2: That's nonsense.
1: Grandma, why does he eat with wooden spoons?
2: Yours not to question why, Douglas. You heard the man. He has an allergy. When do you go back to school anyway, child?
1: 7 more weeks.
2: Oh, my land. Well, just you keep out of his way and everything will be fine.
4: Mr. Koberman! Mr. Koberman! Mr. Koberman!
2: Douglas! Douglas, just what do you think you're doing?
1: Grandma, I didn't hear you.
2: Well, that doesn't surprise me. Didn't I tell you to be quiet? Mr. Koberman works nights and sleeps all day. And if he isn't awake by now,
1: he isn't.
2: He must be.
1: It doesn't matter what I do, Grandma. It doesn't matter what noise I make or how many times I flush the toilet.
2: Douglas, what have you been up to?
1: But it doesn't. He never wakes up. Never complains. You listen now. There's no sound from his room. No sound at all.
2: Well, that's a mercy. No, he's still sleeping. He must be deaf, that's all I can say.
1: I don't like him, Grandma. I don't like what he does to the room.
2: Child, he's done nothing to the room.
1: I liked it best when Miss Sadlow lived there.
2: But she's gone. And he's a darn sight neater than Miss Sadlow ever was. A place for everything, and everything in its place.
1: And another thing.
2: What's that? You come help me unpack my shopping now.
1: You know the colored glass window on the landing?
2: Yes, I know it well, Douglas.
1: I like to look through it.
2: I know you do.
1: It turns the whole world different colors. You can see blue people, blue streetcars, and blue trotting dogs.
2: What an imagination you have. Here, put this in the cupboard before you drop it.
1: All right. Anyway, Grammy, I was looking out that window this morning, and I saw Mr. Koberman coming back from his night's work. And I saw him through the red glass, and...
2: And what?
1: Well, I guess it sounds crazy, but he looked kind of strange.
2: How strange?
1: Oh, just strange. I don't know. Just strange. There he is. And it does things to him. His clothes seem to melt away. His skin, too. You might almost think that you could see inside Mr. Koberman. Oh, Lord. He's seen me. He's seen me watching him. And he's coming in. He's coming in.
3: Young man, what are you doing?
1: Just looking out the window.
3: That's all, is it?
1: Yes, sir. I look through all the different colored glasses. And I can see all kinds of worlds. Blue ones, red ones, yellow ones, all different.
3: All kinds of worlds, is it? Yes. All kinds of worlds. You go right ahead then, Douglas. I must sleep now. I must go sleep.
1: And then he went right into his room and slammed the door.
2: He's tired. He works nights. He sleeps soundly, that's all.
1: Do you think so?
2: Sure, I think so. Now you run on out and play in the sandbox until supper time.
1: What was that?
2: Douglas, you come here right now.
1: What's wrong, Grandma?
2: Douglas, I told you time and time again never to fling your basketball against the house.
1: But I didn't.
2: Oh, I could just cry. Oh, we'll never replace that window. Never.
1: But I didn't. I've been sitting right here all the time playing in the sand.
2: You come see what you've done, you nasty boy. You just come and see. Look at that. Smashed all to pieces.
1: But, Grandma, I didn't do it.
2: Didn't you lie to me? Whose basketball is that, then? Hmm? Whose is it? Don't tell me it's Mr. Koberman's.
1: It's mine, but...
2: Don't you ever do anything like that again.
1: Ah, I didn't. Ah, do it.
2: And don't you tell great big lies, either. Now, you go to your room, and there'll be no supper for you tonight. I'll fetch my broom and sweep up the glass.
1: It was him. He did it. I hate him, and he hates me. I'll get back at him. Just wait. I've saved the colored glass. He doesn't like it, so I'll keep it. I'll hang on to it, and then we'll see. Grandpa. Hi, Grandpa.
5: Well, hello there, you.
1: Grandma cut chickens again today. It's fun watching.
5: Aye, that's twice this week. She's the chickenest little woman. You like to watch her cut them, don't you? Cold-blooded little Pepper.
1: I'm just curious.
5: Oh, you are. Remember when that young lady was killed at the rail station? You just walked over and looked at her, blood and all.
1: I wasn't frightened. There's worse things than a little blood.
5: You're a queer duck. I guess you got it from your father, him being a military man and all, and you were so close to him before you came here to live.
1: Gramps?
5: Yeah?
1: What if a man didn't have a heart or lungs or a stomach, but still walked around alive?
5: Oh, that would be a miracle.
1: I don't mean a miracle. I mean, what if he was all different inside? Not like me or you.
5: Well, he wouldn't be quite human then, would he, boy?
1: Guess not, Gramps. Gramps, you got a heart and lungs.
5: Well, tell the truth, I don't know. Ain't never seen him. Never had an X-ray. Never been to a doctor in my life, come to that. Might well be potato solid, for all I know.
1: Have I got a stomach?
2: You certainly have got a stomach, because I have to feed it. And you've lungs. You scream loud enough to wake the Crumblies. And you've got dirty hands. Go wash them. Dinner's ready, Grandpa. Come on. Douglas? Get...
5: That young Miss Larson lived over the ravine now. Says here they found her dead 3 days ago for no reason. Just funny kind of tattoos all over her. And a facial expression that would make Dante cringe.
2: Hush now, you'll frighten the boy.
5: Not him. And that other young lady, what was her name? Widely? She disappeared and never did come back.
2: Them things happen all the time. Can't tell what happens to most of them. Anyone want more dressing?
5: Oh, I don't know. A lot of sudden deaths hereabouts last few weeks. Remember a week ago, Marion Bersumian died of heart failure.
2: Well, maybe that doesn't connect up at all. I'd forget it if I were you. Otherwise, Douglas will get ideas.
1: I'm not scared, Grandma.
2: Well, let's not talk about it at the dinner table, hmm?
5: Never can tell. Maybe we got a vampire in town.
2: A vampire? Oh, go on with you. More sauce, Mr. Koberman?
3: No, thank you. I have quite enough here.
1: How would you get rid of a vampire, Granddad? If there was one.
5: Oh, reckon we'd have to kill him with a silver bullet. Anything silver, for that matter. Vampires sure hate silver.
1: How do you know?
5: Read in the book once. I'll take some more of their very fine chicken, please.
1: Do you really think there are such things, Grandpa?
5: Well, now, we don't rightly know what a hobgoblin or a vampire or a troll is. Could be lots of things.
1: What do you mean?
5: Well, I mean you can't just heave them into categories with labels and say they'll act one way or another. That'd be silly. They're people. People who do things. Yeah, that's the way to look at it. People who do things.
4: Mr. Coberman! Mr. Coberman! Wake up, Mr. Coberman! They've all gone out. Just you and me, Mr. Coberman. So wake up, why don't you?
1: No answer. Just silence. You'll never wake up. Never. Which means that I could. Am I brave enough? Sure I am. Just like Grandpa said. Now, what do I need? Silver. The silver fork. And the colored glass, just to be sure. And the passkey. Grandma's passkey. Now we'll see. There he is. Hardly moving at all. Hardly breathing. Hello, Mr. Coberman! Hello! Mr. Coberman! Hello! Mr. Coberman! Wake up now! Wake up! Fire! Nothing. Where's the fork? Now we'll see. If I just prod his cheek with it... It hurts him, all right. But he still doesn't wake up. Maybe he can't wake up. Let me look at him through the glass. Blue furniture. Blue bed. And the blue bureau. And Mr. Coberman's blue face and arms and... Oh, his eyes! His eyes are open! And now they're shut. Take the glass away, and they're shut. Blue glass, open. Take it away, shut. Open, shut. So what about the rest of him? Wow! I can look right inside him. Right through the wall of his stomach and inside him. Like an X-ray. Except it's just blue glass. What's it like in there? Let me get closer. Golly. Mr. Coberman is... solid. Well, nearly solid. But there are strange shapes inside him. And now when I look through the red, I see one thing. When I look through the blue, I see another. And the yellow world, why, that's different again. And the blue world, the red world, and the yellow world... all living side by side. Together. In Mr. Coberman. So that was why the colored window got broken. He did it. He would have to do it. In case we found him out. Mr. Coberman! Wake up! Mr. Coberman, where do you work at nights? In a red world? Or a green world? Or a yellow one, Mr. Coberman? And what do you do there, No answer. He can't move. Wait there, Mr. Coberman. There's something else I gotta fetch. Something out of Grandma's kitchen. Something nice and sharp. The biggest, sharpest... Just you wait there, Mr. Coberman. Don't you move now.
2: La, la, la.
1: Grandma, what's this?
2: I don't know. What is it?
1: Looks like a box, doesn't it? A bright orange square with elastic. Wonder what these funny blue tubes are for.
2: Douglas, will you take that out of here while I'm baking it? Smells darn funny wherever you got it.
1: Ever seen anything like it before, Grandma?
2: No, I can't rightly say I have.
1: That's what I thought.
2: Will you take it off the table?
1: I'll leave it here, in this bucket. Maybe I better put it in some water. That way it won't smell so bad.
2: All right. That's good.

0: Grandma?
1: What now?
0: How about this, then? Bright pink chain with a purple triangle at one end.
1: What is that terrible smell, child? Will you go away and don't bother me? Just an old chain. You been fishing in the stream again?
0: No. Back in a minute.
1: Where are you getting all this stuff, child?
0: A ring, a square, a triangle, a pyramid, a rectangle, and a lot of other shapes.
1: Looks as if they're made of some kind of gelatin to me. Now, where did I put the pastry brush?
0: You know, you were wrong, Grandma.
1: Wrong about what?
0: About all people being the same inside. They're not, you know.
1: Will you stop talking nonsense? What's got into you today?
0: That reminds me. Where's my dime bag?
1: On the mantel where you left it.
0: Thanks. There's something else I've just got to do. Reckon I better do it before dark. Come on, come with me.
2: No, hold your horses, Douglas, and let me get in the door.
0: No, you have to hurry. Come on, upstairs.
2: Well, sure, son, but why?
0: You'll see. I've got something to show you. It's not nice, but it sure is interesting.
2: Oh, is it?
0: Grandma must know about this. She wouldn't like it.
2: Here, but, this is Koberman's room, isn't it?
0: It was Koberman's room.
2: What do you mean, was, Douglas? What have you been up to?
0: I told you Grandma wouldn't like it. There. See for yourself.
2: Mr. Koberman? Oh, my God! Mr. Koberman!
3: Will somebody please tell me what's going on up there? What's happened to Mr. Koberman? And why is the coroner here? Why is he in my kitchen? Will somebody tell me what's happening?
2: We'll have to take Douglas Wayne along vacation after this, so he can forget the whole ghastly affair.
0: But I'm all right, Grandpa.
3: What affair? What has happened up there? And why are they in my kitchen now? Why are they looking at all the rubbish that Douglas brought in? Said he had been fishing.
2: Well, I suppose he had, in a way. I suppose he had.
0: I never said I was fishing, Grandma. I never said that. It was you who said that.
3: I don't understand.
2: Oh, it's ghastly. Just ghastly.
0: But why should it be bad? I don't see anything bad. I don't feel bad.
2: No, and neither you should, Douglas. I figure you've done us all a good turn. Shh, the coroner. Is he dead, sir?
4: Well, Koberman's dead, all right. Did you see those things in the pans of water, Mr. Spalding? Did you see them?
3: No, he didn't, Pat, but I did. They smell just terrible.
4: Listen. This had better be kept a secret. It wasn't murder. Do you hear me now?
3: Murder? What do you mean, murder? Did somebody kill Mr. Spalding?
4: Hush, Mrs. Spalding. No question of murder. In fact, it was a mercy the boy acted as he did. God knows what might have happened if he hadn't.
2: So, was Koberman a vampire? A monster?
3: Just what are you talking about?
4: Oh, maybe. I don't know. Something not human. Douglas, answer me one thing. When you took all that stuff out of Koberman, was he still alive?
0: Oh, yeah. He was moving about and mumbling. But he couldn't get up. He couldn't walk. Once he was asleep like that, he couldn't walk about till after dark. I knew that.
4: All those pyramids and chains and triangles, and he kept on living.
0: Yeah, I'm sure of it.
3: Oh, my God. Douglas, you mean to say that you...
0: Just like a chicken, Grandma. But I knew he was still alive, after a fashion.
4: So what did kill him, Douglas? What finished him off? What did you do?
2: Yeah, what did you do, Douglas? He sure as hell is dead as a dodo now.
0: Why, Grandpa? I did what Grandma does to the chickens. I stuffed him and sewed him up, nice and neat, just like she showed me.
4: But what did you stuff him with?
0: My savings.
4: Your savings?
0: Yeah. He hated silver, see? So that's what's in him. $6.60 worth of silver dimes right inside Mr. Koberman's chest. That finished him off all right.
3: Well, I'll be. Good job he watched his old grandma. You know, I never liked that man. I never did.
0: He wasn't a good man, Grandma. In fact, I began to wonder if he was a real man at all.
4: Well, I reckon the county will just have to reimburse you, young Douglas.
0: Gee, that's all right. I don't mind.
4: No. It's only fair. The county will pay you back with interest. After all, you've done us a favor. I think you made a wise investment, Douglas. A very wise investment indeed.

0: In The Man Upstairs, the first of my new series of Tales of the Bizarre, Douglas was played by a talented young man named Jeffrey Lee. Mary Riggins played Grandma, and Koberman was played by Finley Welsh. Charles Kearney played Grandpa. Other parts were played by members of the cast. My story was dramatized by Catherine Sierkowska, and the play was directed in Edinburgh by Hamish Wilson. My name is Ray Bradbury. Next week's bizarre tale involves another strange young boy and the even stranger world in which he lives. Jack in the Box is the name of the story. I hope you join me then.
1: The coffin's open and the night is young. Come on in. It's the night shift on MonsterCast.

Welcome back to our musty mausoleum. Side 2 of our sponsored LP is being brought to you by Sad Sam's Used Hearse Lot. The special today is an almost new 1934 model, which belonged to an old lady from Pasadena, who only used it once. And if you hurry, she goes with it. And now, back to our music. Open the doors and let all the little ones in. Don't make them wait. It's a happy time there. After today is Children's Day at the morgue. Look at the smiles and red rosy cheeks. Here they come right through the gate. Hear the sound of joyous laughter. Today is Children's Day at the morgue. I love to see them at play, but it moves me to tears. Have to be sure that they don't take away souvenirs. The little dears, there will be ice cream, candy, and cake and balloons. Don't you be late. Come along and bring the family. Today is Children's Day.

I love to see them at play, but it moves me to tears. Have to be sure that they don't take away souvenirs. The little dears, there will be ice cream, candy and cake and balloons. Don't you be late, come along and bring the family. Today is Children's Day, I say it's Children's Day. Hooray, it's Children's Day at the morgue. When I hear those tender songs of childhood, I get all choked up. What a time we had on the last Children's Day. It was a picnic.

0: From Hollywood by tape, Suspense. Tonight marks two auspicious occasions on radio's outstanding theater of thrills. Tonight, Suspense begins its 15th season on the air. Tonight, Suspense welcomes as its producer-director the distinguished master of mystery and adventure, William N. Robeson. Ladies and gentlemen, Mr. Robeson.
1: Good evening. On this first program of our new series, we are proud to bring you Miss Patty McCormick, the young star of the Warner Brothers picture, The Bad Seed, in a play written especially for her by Peggy Chandler. Other stars will follow her in a succession of chilling tales of suspense. Next week, Reed Hadley in Red Cloud Mesa, based upon the recent Collier's magazine story, Where the Warriors Crossed. Then, Charles Dickens' immortal story of terror, The Signalman, starring Miss Sarah Churchill. This is the shape of things to come in the weeks to come. 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We promise never to relax our efforts to chill your blood and fill your sleeping hours with dreams of horror. We shall begin now with Patty McCormick in The Doll, a play well calculated to keep you in
0: suspense.

0: Tomorrow's my birthday. But I don't think my father remembers. He didn't ask me what I wanted for a present, like he always used to, before Paula came to live at our house. When people forget your birthday, even if it's your father, I guess that means they don't like you so much anymore.
1: Valerie, it's your bedtime.
0: Just 5 minutes more, Paula. Daddy, may I please?
2: When it comes to bedtime, Val, Paula's the boss.
0: But on special nights, I'm always allowed.
2: Is this a special night?
0: Well, sort of. Tomorrow.
3: That'll be enough stalling.
0: I'm not stalling.
2: Val, you mustn't shout at Paula. I'll apologize.
3: Forget it, George. The child's tired.
0: I'm not!
2: Valerie?
0: I'm sorry, Paula. I apologize.
2: That's better. Now tell me, what's so special about tonight?
0: Don't you know what? On it right, don't you?
2: Well, let's see. It's not Christmas Eve or the 4th of July or the first day of school or...
3: Oh, I know what she's talking about, George. Her birthday. It's tomorrow.
2: Oh, Val, I'm sorry, baby. I guess I forgot. Oh, but I've had a lot of things on my mind lately. Things at the office.
3: Valerie, don't look at your father that way. He said he was sorry.
0: Oh, it's okay, Daddy. I guess I'm too big to care about birthdays anymore.
3: Well, then I guess you don't want the present I got for you.
2: Paula, you're wonderful.
3: So they tell me.
2: See, Val, your birthday wasn't forgotten after all. Paula remembered.
0: Thank you very much, Paula.
3: Don't you want to see your present?
0: Not till tomorrow. We never open presents ahead of time, Daddy and me. Good night, Paula.
3: Good night, dear.
0: Good night, Daddy.
2: I know I don't deserve it, but I'd sure like a kiss.
0: Okay. Good night.
4: Thanks for remembering, darling. If you hadn't, we'd have had a family crisis on our hands. The poor little kid.
1: Credit my little black book. Right after the wedding, I listed all dates, the forgetting of which would cause crises.
4: You're either a witch or a wonder, and I don't care to find out which. And no pun intended.
1: Come on, darling. It's our bedtime, too.
0: It's not polite to listen when people are having a private conversation. So I ran upstairs and crawled into bed quick and pulled the covers over my head. It took me a long time to fall asleep. What I kept thinking about was that maybe my father would figure out some way to get me his own present by morning. Now it's tomorrow, and I've been waiting downstairs an awfully long time. I always have to wait an awfully long time before they get up on Sundays.
2: Good morning, Val.
1: Happy birthday. Here's your present.
0: Thank you.
2: And 7 kisses for 7 years. Mm-hmm.
3: Well, aren't you going to open it?
0: All right.
2: What a beautiful doll.
3: And she has real blonde hair. See?
0: Same as my mother's. That's what color her hair was. Blonde.
2: Now, baby, let's not talk about that.
3: What are you going to name your new doll?
0: Henny, like my mother.
2: But, Val, that makes 2 teddy bears, 3 dolls, and a jack-in-the-box all named Henny. Wouldn't it be easier to keep them straight if you gave her a different name?
3: How about Patricia? That's a pretty name.
0: Her name's Henny.
3: Well, I guess that settles that. Let me have her a minute, Valerie. I want to show you her gadget.
0: I don't want her to have a gadget.
3: Oh, you'll have fun with this one.
2: Give Paula the doll, Val.
3: Now, let's see. Oh, here it is. Right in the middle of her back, under her dress. Now, you just wind the key up, like this.
0: Does it hurt her?
2: Of course not.
3: Just remember to wind her up carefully, so you won't break the spring. Here. Now, listen.
0: What is it?
3: It's her heart beating. Isn't that fun?
2: She's like a real live person.
3: Here, Val, hold her.
0: What happens if it stops?
3: Nothing. You just wind her up again.
0: Oh. Daddy?
2: Yes?
0: Why didn't you wind my mother up again?
2: Well, Val, it's not quite the same with people as it is with dolls.
0: If you wound

0: Some things are best enjoyed after dark.
1: Like me. The Night Shift. Monster Cast.
2: Now, come on, George.
3: I'll take care of you, Henny. I won't ever let you get dead, I promise.

0: What's the matter with the hotcakes, Val? Don't you like them?
1: Yes.
0: Then why aren't you eating them?
1: I'm not hungry.
0: Val, that racket makes me nervous.
1: It's not a racket, it's Henny's heart.
0: All right. But why don't you put the doll in the other room?
1: Her name's Henny.
0: All right, why don't you take Henny into the living room until we finish breakfast?
1: Because I promised her I'd never leave her alone. Not ever, ever.
2: Oh, this is going to be jolly.
1: I don't care. And I'm not going to leave her alone. Then her heart will stop, and then she'll be dead. Just like
0: That's enough, Valerie. Now take the doll into the living room.
1: No.
0: Very well, then go to your room.
2: George, what's the point in making a scene? Now let us stay. There's a whole pile of hotcakes going begging. Here.
1: Daddy.
0: Thank you.
1: May I please be excused?
0: Not until you've finished your breakfast.
1: I can't. I'm not hungry.
0: Then go. And take that thing with you.
1: I took Henny to my secret place, down at the end of the garden where the big, cool vines make a little house that's all hidden from everyone. No one knows about it except me. And now Henny. Every time her heart starts to slow down, I wind her up again, but very carefully so I won't break the spring. It's funny how I feel about Henny and my mother, and about Henny and me. It's sort of like, if she stops, I'll stop too. It's funny to feel this way. Scary.
3: Now,
1: here comes Paul and my father. I have to be very quiet now so they won't find out about my secret place.
3: Why not wait till tonight? She'll have to go to sleep sooner or later. When she wakes up, the doll can be just one more ash in the incinerator.
1: I'll never let them do that to you, Henny. Never, I promise. We'll run away. And I'll never go to sleep. We'll run away and hide in the woods.
4: Who's there?
1: Don't be scared, Henny. He's just fishing. He won't hurt us. I don't think he will.
4: I said, who's there?
1: It's only us, Henny and me.
4: Well, come on out. Let me take a look at you.
1: See? We were just out for a walk and...
4: Oh, and you decided to come around and scare all the fish, huh?
1: We didn't mean to.
4: What's making that noise?
1: Henny, it's her heart. I have to keep her wound up all the time, forever, so she won't get dead.
4: Well, you're a funny kid, aren't you?
1: I don't know.
4: Well, I like funny kids. I was one myself. Big ears, pigeon toes, freckles, you know, the works.
1: I have braces on my teeth, too. See?
4: Hey, that's mighty important looking.
1: Do you really think so?
4: You bet.
1: I never thought of them as being important. Can we watch you fish?
4: Sure, if you're quiet.
1: Okay.
4: Sleepy?
1: A little bit, I guess.
4: Why don't you stretch out there and catch 40 winks?
1: Well, I couldn't do that.
4: Why not?
1: Well, I told you I have to keep Henny wound up.
4: I'll tell you what. I'll take care of her while you're asleep.
1: Well, it would be good to take a nap. I've got a hard day ahead of me, but...
4: You go ahead. I'll watch her.
1: Honor bright?
4: Honor bright.
1: All right. See, the key's right here in the middle of her back. And you have to be sure to wind her up before she stops. And you have to do it very carefully, so as not to break the spring.
4: There's an awful lot of instructions, but I think I can manage.
1: Thank you. Thank you very much. Oh, this is nice, soft grass. It feels good.
4: Shh, the fish. Go to sleep.
1: Okay.

0: Daddy. Oh, don't worry, honey. Everything's going to be all right. I won't let you get dead.
1: Hey, look what I just caught. Bigmouth bass. I bet it weighs 5 pounds, easy.
0: You broke your promise.
1: What's the matter?
0: She almost died. And you said on her bright.
1: Gee, I'm sorry. I didn't think she'd run down so soon. I got this bite, see? And... Hey, where are you going?
0: I didn't know where I was going. I didn't know where to go. I didn't know any place that would be safe for Henny and me, where I could keep her from dying. So I just held her and kept winding her up and walking around for an awfully long time. And now it's starting to rain, and that makes everything worse, because when it rains, it thunders and lightnings. It wouldn't be so bad to be home in bed with Henny and pull all the covers up over our heads. And I wish I'd eaten breakfast, because now I wouldn't be so hungry.
2: Popcorn! Popcorn! Popcorn!
0: Maybe I can get some popcorn from that popcorn man.
2: Take your popcorn.
0: Want some popcorn, Henny?
2: Popcorn!
0: The only thing is, I don't like his monkey.
2: Popcorn.
0: He looks kind of mean.
2: Popcorn.
0: He jumps around so quick.
2: Popcorn! Popcorn! Want some popcorn, little girl?
0: How much does it cost?
2: 10 cents. 1 cent.
0: I only have a nickel.
2: Oh, too bad.
0: But we're awfully hungry.
2: So is the monkey, so it costs 10 cents a bag of popcorn.
0: Can I buy a half a bag?
2: What kind of noise is that?
0: It's my doll's heart. Her name's Henny. What's your monkey's name?
2: He got no name.
0: Doesn't he get lonely without a name?
2: I tell you what, I swap you a bag of popcorn for your baby doll with a heart. Have you got enough, eh?
0: No, you can't have it.
2: Monkey, like her. You like her yellow hair. You see, he wants her.
0: No, make him stop.
2: You better give her to him. He like her hair. He watch out, he bite you.
0: Make him go away. Please, make him let go.
2: The monkey, the baby doll.
0: Oh, please, make him let go. I guess the thunder scared the monkey, too, because he let go of Henny's hair, and we got away and started running through the rain. I didn't know where to go or what to do. And then I remembered, Chris, he'll help me. He's my best friend.

0: Leo.
1: Hi, Valerie. What's the matter?
0: Come on out and I'll tell you.
1: I'm not allowed. My mother says it's going to rain again.
0: Oh, please, Chris, please.
1: I can't.
0: But you have to. It's the most important thing in the whole world. And you have to help me.
1: Your father's looking for you.
0: Oh, Chris, then I really have to run away.
1: Where to?
0: Oh, I don't know yet. Come with me, please.
1: What for?
0: To help with Henny. This is Henny.
1: She's pretty.
0: Like my mother. You could take care of her when I go to sleep. Then you could go to sleep and I'd watch her. It would be like playing house. And then she'll never die. Please.
1: I can't. Your father called the police from our house.
0: He did?
1: I guess they're out looking for you with sirens and badges and everything.
0: But I didn't do anything wrong, Chris. Why did he have to call the police?
1: I don't know. I have to go now, Vera.
0: Oh, no, Chris, please, no.
1: Your father told me you were missing and all about how you look and what you're wearing.
0: What do they do to us if they catch us? Will they send us to jail? Will they, Chris?
1: No, they'll just make you go home, that's all.
0: But I can't go home. They'll put Henny in the incinerator. Paula said so. I heard her.
1: Oh, what? She's just a doll.
0: No, she's not. She's Henny. And if she dies, something will happen to me. I know it.
1: What are you talking about, Valerie?
0: Oh, Chris, help me, please.
1: I can't. And anyway, I don't want to run away.
0: Chris, get me a big box. Big enough to put Henny in. And lend me a pair of your jeans and a jacket. I'll put them on in the garage. And they won't recognize me. And we'll be safe.
1: Sounds like a cuckoo head idea to me, but... Well, okay.
0: Just get them and throw them out the window. And you won't tell anybody you saw me, will you, Chris?
1: No. Not unless they make me.

0: I sneaked into the garage and put on Chris's clothes and fixed Henny up in the box as fast as I could. Then we started running away. It wasn't raining anymore, but it was getting pretty dark, and I was scared. And all of a sudden, I bumped right into somebody.
1: Hey!
0: It was a policeman.
1: What's your big idea?
0: Well, I'm very sorry about bumping into you.
1: Look where you're going.
0: Well, I know I'm sorry.
1: Shouldn't you be home having your supper?
0: Well, no. I mean...
1: What's your name?
0: Henrietta.
1: Henrietta what?
0: Christopher.
1: Henrietta Christopher. That's a pretty name.
0: Thank you.
1: And what have you got in that box?
0: Well, see, that's why I'm not supposed to be home having my supper. Because there's a picnic luncheon here, and I'm taking it over to my friend's house. And we're going to eat it there.
1: How about a sample?
0: Oh, I don't think you'd care for it. It's just plain old peanut butter and mayonnaise sandwiches on whole wheat bread.
1: You must have an awful lot of them in there. Pretty big box.
0: Oh, my friend and I, we just love them.
1: Well, run along now. Have yourselves a ball.
0: It got darker and darker, and I didn't know where to go or what to do. I couldn't keep walking around, because maybe the next policeman might look into the box and see Henny. And it was very hard finding hiding places to stop and wind her up. I had to go someplace that somebody in the whole world didn't know about except me. Then I could sit down and hold Henny in my lap and take care of her, and we'd be together forever and ever. So I decided my secret place down at the end of the garden would be the best place. That's where we are now, just Henny and me alone. The light in my father's room just went out. It's awfully dark, because there isn't even any moonlight. And all the noises of the night sound funny and close. Not like when you're asleep in bed, and you can hear the clock on the dresser. 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

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Oh, please, please. I broke it. 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

0: I'm afraid it is a heart attack. 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It's too soon to tell.
1: And of course, Doctor, we've had to be prepared for something like this, knowing that she inherited the condition from her mother.
0: Yes, of course, but the doll brought it on.
1: What do you mean?
0: Surely you must realize it was an ill-chosen gift.
1: Why, it never occurred to me, Doctor. It didn't, George. Really, it didn't. I had no idea. It was just a silly little doll with a gadget. 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George. George.
2: 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The Night Shift with Vivian Vane.

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1: They said it couldn't be done.
2: Couldn't be done. Couldn't be done. Couldn't be done.
3: But now, at last, I've created the Frankenstein Monster.
4: This is Count Dracula speaking. The Frankenstein Monster has escaped.
5: Don't try to hide. I'm here, please.
4: We're here in Washington at a special meeting. Ladies and gentlemen, the president.
6: Hello, baby.
4: Mr. President, what happens if the monster cannot be stopped?
7: Problems, problems, problems, Goldilocks.
4: Army radar has picked up the monster, heading toward Philadelphia.
8: Westbrook Van Eastbrook reporting. We're now here in Philadelphia, where the entire U.S. Army is awaiting the Battle of the Century. We've spotted the monster coming this way. It's Frankenstein.
9: Just call my name.
8: The Army has opened fire on the monster. But he still keeps coming. Hold your fire. Dr. Frankenstein's chief assistant is stepping forward. He's trying to speak to the monster.
10: You don't remember me, but I remember you.
8: The monster is attacking him. All efforts to stop Frankenstein have failed. There is only one hope left.
4: I, Count Dracula, will speak to the monster in the only language he understands.
11: Come prima, più di prima, camerò.
8: It's no use. Nothing can stop the monster. He's heading into the local television studio. Frankenstein is dancing on bandstand. Looks like all the monster wanted to do was dance with the teenagers.
12: Oh, baby, that's what I like!
8: Of course, the story you've just heard, well...

berserk? Well, you left me anyhow, and then the days got worse and worse, and now you see I've gone completely out of my mind. And the coming to

You thought it was a joke, and so you laughed. You laughed when I had said that losing you would make me flip my lid. Right? You know you laughed. I heard you laugh. You laughed, you laughed, and laughed, and then you left. But now you know I'm utterly mad. And the coming to

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Huh? Well, you just wait, they'll find you yet, and when they do, they'll put you in the ASPCA, you mangy mutt.

0: Some things are best enjoyed after dark.
1: Like me. 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
2: Off. She looks like a regular person, doesn't she, huh? Put him back on. Formaldehyde face. That's what we got.
3: That's enough out of you. You get out or I call the cops.
2: Call the cops? You know what you need? You need a Brazilian plastic surgeon.
4: I've got one that can see.

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0: widespread investigation of reports from funeral homes, morgues, and hospitals has concluded that the unburied dead are coming back to life and seeking human victims.
1: Oh, hi, you guys. Come on in.

Vivian Vane here. Loosen that collar, darling. I don't bite much. This is The Night Shift,

0: She got a body by Fisher, face by Frankenstein. She got a body by Fisher, face like Frankenstein.
1: Stein.
0: She got a beat up top, but the chassis sure streamlined. A lot of guys wanna take this chick someplace some night. And even though that fish she's got is sure a fright, everybody says she's reach, and boy, they're right. She got long stringy hair, ears like a mule. All the fellas say that she's a loving fool. That's why they hang around like bees around a vine. She got a body by Fisher, face by Frankenstein. She walks down the street, all the fellas gape. She's got no face.

0: Thank you.
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0: Why, a bloodhound!

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1: What would happen to this family?
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1: Has never been explained.

Live from the Charnel House, we give a stage to stinking zombies, frightening beasts, monsters.

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I don't bite much. 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
1: Cruella de Vil, Cruella de Vil. 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
2: Oh,
1: to
2: Roger.
1: See her is to take a sudden chill. Cruella, Cruella. 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
2: Roger, look she'll out, hear you.
1: Cruella de Vil. At first you think Cruella is a devil, but after time has worn away the shock, you come to realize you've seen her kind of eyes watching you from underneath a rock.
2: You're no help,
1: Roger. 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

0: She's TV's hottest superstar. She's Farrah Fawcett. And she's something else.
1: But before Charlie's Angels, she was just another pretty face. An up-and-comer who'd do anything to get into the movies. And not too long ago, she made one of those X-rated movies.

0: Everybody is there. Even Carrie White. The girl no one likes.
1: We're all sorry about this incident, Cassie.
2: It's Carrie!
0: And everyone makes fun of her. The girl who lives in that creepy house with her crazy mother.
3: Help us, any woman, see the sin of her days and ways. Show her that if she had remained sinless, the curse of blood would never have come on her.
0: The girl with the strange power.
4: If I concentrate hard enough, I can move things.
0: But tonight, no one will laugh at Carrie.
5: If you don't have a date for the prom next Friday, would you like to go with me?
0: She's with the best-looking boy in the senior class.
4: He's trying to trick me again.
0: She'll be voted queen of the prom.
6: You know, I can make sure that you don't hurt Carrie White anymore.
0: For Carrie, it will be a dream come true. For everyone else, it will be a nightmare. Carrie. 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Based on the chilling bestseller. Starring Sissy Spacek, Piper Laurie, and introducing John Travolta in his first motion picture role. If you have a taste for terror, you have a date with Carrie.

0: coming in the dead of night, coming to plant the living and harvest the dead. More raw terror, more stomach-turning shock than you can take. We warn you, don't eat before you see Invasion of the Blood Farmers, and you'll have nothing to lose.
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And our poor little baby, she fell hard and fast. 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So our lovers came up with a plan to elope.

And then, baby, everything went black. Now when she opened her eyes, she was dead as dust. Her jewels were missing and her heart was bust.

This is Lily Munster, and I think my favorite Munster story concerns the time Herman bought himself a two-way shortwave radio. Oh, he just loved it, and he got so excited, trying to talk to other ham operators and ships at sea. Herman even had the nerve to sing on his radio, and another ham operator in Australia cut him off right in the middle of my mother's eyes. Well, everything was fine until two boys in the neighborhood, Roger and Walt, got a two-way walkie-talkie and began to play a game, pretending they were flying saucer pilots talking to their home base on Mars. Now, when Herman tuned in on the conversation between these two boys, he believed every word they said. He thought they were real Martians. Herman cut in, telling them that he was talking from planet Earth. Of course, the spacemen, Roger and Wolf, thought Herman was some other boy with a walkie-talkie joining in the game. They told Herman they had to return to Mars, but said they would contact planet Earth again tomorrow at the same time. Well, Herman is such a trusting soul. He was sure he'd been talking to actual spacemen. I told him it couldn't be true. But he wouldn't listen to me. The next day, Herman got even more excited when the two spacemen told him that they had made an actual landing on the planet Earth with their flying saucer. Herman wanted to contact the Air Force immediately and report an unidentified flying object, but Grandpa said they'd have to have some real evidence first. Well, Grandpa got out his old radio direction finder from the laboratory, and he and Herman went out that night trying to track down the spacemen's ship. That direction finder led them all over town, and finally it led them to the vacant lot. There in the moonlight were Roger and Walt, with their toy spaceship. But leave it to my Herman to mistake them for real Martians. When Herman and Grandpa spoke to the children, the two boys took off like a streak. Herman said to Grandpa, I guess they're not used to Earth people. Anyway, before they left, Grandpa and Herman took a photograph of the spaceship as proof for the Air Force. When the Air Force saw the picture, they said they would check into it and see if it was really a flying saucer. Well, you know Herman. The next day, he couldn't wait to get on that ham radio again. But Roger had told his father what had happened the night before and about the big wise guy kid who was stringing them along on the walkie-talkie. So, when Herman got on the radio, Roger's father answered, and Herman said, "Is this the head Martian?" And Roger's father said it sure was, and if he ever met the Earth creature face to face, he would break his arm off and shove it down his throat. Of course, Herman was frightened. You know what a big coward he is. And he told Roger's father on the radio, "You don't even know who I am, and you'll never find me. Yeah, so there." This made Roger's father very angry, and he told Herman he really was the head Martian, and just for that he would have to blow up the Earth. Herman quickly shut off the radio, and shaking like a leaf, he ran upstairs screaming, "The world is coming to an end, and it's all my fault!" And to show you how scared he was, do you know what that Herman did next? He jammed Marilyn and little Eddie and me into our hall closet to hide us all, and to wait for the world to come to an end. Can you imagine anything so silly? Well, luckily, Grandpa showed up with a report from the Air Force. After checking the photograph, they told him the flying saucer from Mars was just a toy that was sold in every department store in the country. And you should have been there to see the expression on Herman's face when he looked at the picture. And there, printed right on the spaceship, were the words, "Made in Japan." I tell you, after this, the only things I'm going to let Herman listen to on the radio are the weather reports.

0: They drank and then they sang. But when the sun rose over the mountain top, back to their tombs they ran. Yeah, at the chasm.
1: Holiday. She sparks a picture so unusual, only the theater can tell you the title. You don't believe in witches? You'd better believe in this one. She'll blow your mind. In Eastman Color, from Joseph Brenner Associates.
2: 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Falling silently.

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1: 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Please ask for another nurse to assist you.
0: It's too late now. The patient has been sedated. He's awake!
1: I can't take it! He's better off dead! Hasn't he killed enough? I'll let him die! Get me out of here! There's blood all over my face! Blood everywhere!
0: Basket Case. A different twist in horror. To keep the blood off your face, a free, specially designed surgical mask will be provided for every patron entering the theater. 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

The second LP is all re-recorded versions with this lineup and lots of guests. We got people from like the Circle Jerks, Bad Religion, Megadeth, Guns N' Roses, all making guest appearances on this record, and we're all psyched about it. So keep your eyes out for that, probably about a September, October release on that. All right, now we're going to do that entire album from start to from front to back. Right now. Okay, ready, Joe? All right, here we go.

0: Dracula.
1: Oh, Vampira.
0: Dracula.
1: Vampira?
0: Dracula.
1: Vampira.
0: Dracula.
1: Vampira.
0: Oh, Dracula.
1: Come, my darling, and fly away with me.
2: Since the very beginning of time in the Garden of Eden, one of God's creatures has symbolized the darkest fears of man's primitive emotions. It is a creature that is hypnotic, sensual, and...

0: Lock the doors, dim the lights, and stay right where I can see you. The Night Shift with Vivian Vane.
1: The doctor was looking at the x-ray, and I asked him, "What do you see?" And he kept on looking at the x-ray as he said in French to me, "I see bones. I see gizzards and bones and a few kidney stones among the lovely bones. I see hips and 14 paper clips

0: SIBO.
1: Come over here and look at this x-ray.
0: SIBO, SIBO.
1: It's really remarkable.
0: SIBO,
1: look at this.
0: SIBO.
1: Isn't the lumbar vertebrae supposed to be connected to the clavicle? SIBO. Well, I know, but with Scotch tape.
0: SIBO, SIBO.
1: Hey, look what's in there.
0: SIBO, SIBO.
1: Look at that, it's a stamp. It's a 1922 McKinley Ultramarine Blue with imperfect perforations. I've got to get that out and put it in my collection. Look in there, there's printing. What does it say in there? U.S. Certified Grade A. Look at this, it's fascinating. See those little round things? You know what those are? Those are M&Ms. Those people are right. They don't melt.

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He's top eliminator and always gets the cup. You better watch out if he says he'll suck you up. He'll race anyone for a pint of juice. You better watch out for Dracula's deuce.

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The ghouls all dig him and they really crave when he makes his trophy run and heads for the grave. He'll race anyone for a pint of juice. You better watch out for Dracula's deuce. Here he comes now. Listen to that juice. I can hear it. It's music to my ears. Beautiful. Natasha, kiss me on the neck.

Suspense for all times. Dawn of the Dead contains scenes of violence that may be considered shocking. No one under 17 will be admitted. From United Film Distributing Company.

0: I don't like it here, Penny. It gives me the creeps.
1: It's the kind of place that would give anybody the creeps.
0: I'm scared, Penny. Let's go back.
1: Who in their right mind would even go to this island? Would you go there?
0: Evil. I get feelings of evil from this island.
1: Would you dare spend the night in this monument to the macabre, in the Tower of Evil?
2: Stop playing around, man.
3: Her brain has become overloaded by the horror of what it has done or seen.
4: Snape Island never brought anything but unhappiness, tragedy, for anyone.
3: If the girl didn't murder those kids, who did?
5: Somebody else, obviously.
6: But who? There was nobody else on the island, was there?
7: Huh?
6: Was there?
7: What?
8: What's the matter?
6: Can't you hear it?

0: look like a man.
1: If you don't answer the phone, it could set you up for a visitor who turns killer. He is not particular, as long as you're beautiful, sensuous,

0: on the weary
1: witch. She's just what Satan ordered for a witch's holiday. A girl who welcomes the devil.
2: For the last few days, I've had to do certain things. And they've all led me here.
1: Cross over into the occult with the Virgin Witch. She's the girl with the power to turn you on, to turn you off. Join her as a one-time festival becomes an all-time freakout. Something wanton, something wicked is coming your way. The Virgin Witch. She'll blow your mind. In Eastman Color, from Joseph Brenner Associates.
3: Now, living flesh and blood terror. Blood spilling, bone chilling, towering terrors in one twin thrill show. The Crawl.
4: Vivian Vane here. 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I don't bite much. 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

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It was real quiet. 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It was spooky. 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

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Trying to see a monster face. That's it. Back on. Now these monsters had claws, so get your hands in front of you. That's it. Now make your hands like claws and first move your left hand, then your right, then your left. Keep going. Right. Uh-huh.

0: more powerful than a locomotive. Able to leap tall buildings at a single bound.
1: Look, up in the sky. It's a bird.
2: It's a plane.
1: It's Superman.
3: Yes, it's Superman, strange visitor from the planet Krypton, who came to Earth with amazing physical powers far beyond those of mortal men, and who, disguised as Clark Kent, mild-mannered reporter for a great metropolitan newspaper, wages a never-ending battle for truth and justice. Today, transcribed, Superman finds himself matched against a monstrous adversary of steel and fire, while the life of a friend hangs in the balance.
4: 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Is this the Daily Planet? 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
3: The mystery of the flying monster, a thrilling Superman adventure story complete in one episode, will continue in just a moment.
5: 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And if you sell these cards after you complete them, you can make 90 cents. Each card can sell for at least 15 cents. The set contains 6 cards, 2 for birthday, 2 for Easter, and a Mother's and Father's Day card. You also get a box of crayons and a sheet of gold metallic paper and a sheet of silver metallic paper. That's not all, fellas and girls. The set also contains 6 make-your-own envelopes. You mail the cards you have manufactured in your own envelopes. Think of it. The set only costs you 25 cents, and the materials it contains will last you a long time after you've completed the cards. Yes, sir, you'll want to get in on this fun and profit idea. I'll be back in a few moments to tell you how you can get this Make-A-Card kit, so be sure and keep listening.
3: And now, back to the adventures of Superman and the mystery of the flying monster. Someone once said, history is just a batch of old newspapers. Here in the building where the Metropolis Daily Planet, one of the country's leading newspapers, is published, history is being recorded as it happens. The clatter of the teletype seldom pauses. The phones never stop ringing. The presses roll night and day. As our story begins, the noon edition of the Daily Planet is still fresh with ink. But seated at the desk in her office, ace newspaper woman Lois Lane is already at work on another story.
6: An announcement from the district attorney that the crime rate...
7: Miss Lane, I'll be back in time for the...
6: What's that, Jim? What'd you say?
7: If the chief wants me...
6: You'll have to close the door, Jim. I can't hear you. I'm sorry, Jim. Now, what were you saying?
7: If Mr. White wants me, will you please tell him I'll be back in time for the deadline?
6: Why? Isn't the chief in his office, Jim?
7: Well, yeah, but I'm just going out on a story.
6: Well, if you are, doesn't the chief know it?
7: Frankly, he doesn't. You see, it's not exactly an assignment.
6: Mm-hmm. I see. What is it, then?
7: Well, it's a story. At least I think there's a story in it. I thought it up for myself.
6: Is it a good one,
7: Jim? Might even be a peach.
6: Then why don't you tell Mr. White about it and get him to assign it to you? Why all the mystery?
7: Well, in the first place, he may not agree with me.
6: And in the second place?
7: In the second place, if he does, which I don't think he will, he'll probably give it to Mr. Kent or you.
6: And you want it for yourself, huh, Jim?
7: Well...
6: Wouldn't care to tell me about it, would you?
7: Okay, looks like I got to. It's something I saw in the noon edition. It says... Oh, wait, I'll read it to you. You got a copy?
6: Yeah, right here.
7: Oh, thanks. It's here in the personals. A very interesting ad. Now, let's see. Oh, here it is. Wanted, a young man to assist in the scientific experiment. Must be intelligent, trustworthy, and absolutely fearless. The pay is small, but the opportunity for adventure is unlimited. Apply to Professor Joshua Fields, Highland Road. That's it. What do you think?
6: Well, I think it's either silly or dangerous or both.
7: Well, I think it's got the earmarks of a good story, and I'm going. Now, will you tell the chief I'll be back in time for deadline? Will you please, Miss Lane?
6: He won't like it, Jim.
7: Oh, I'm sure of that. So long.
6: Oh, well. Now, where was I? Let me see. Yes, announcement from the district attorney that the crime rate is somewhat under last year's, but that further improvement in...
2: Lois, where's Jim? Have you seen Jim Olson?
6: Yes, Chief, I have.
2: Did you say yes, Lois?
6: Yes, I did. He was in here just a minute ago.
2: Oh, he was he? Well, where'd he go?
6: He asked me to tell you that he'd be back before deadline.
2: What?
6: He'll be back at the office before deadline.
2: He told you to tell me that?
6: Oh, yes, Chief.
2: Who does that young scamp think he is?
6: Well,
2: did he say where he was going?
6: Now, take...
2: Where'd he go, Lois? Do you know?
6: Well, you see,
2: Speak up, Lois, speak up. Do you or don't you know?
6: As a matter of fact, I do, Chief. He's got himself a story. He thought it up all by himself.
2: Great Caesar, who's running this paper?
6: But don't yell at me, Chief. I'm only telling you what he told me to tell you. Here, it's in the last edition. The page is still turned to it. It's in the personals column. It's an ad about a fearless young man. Have you got it? It's something about a scientific adventure or something. Have you got it with the professor? I told him I thought it was foolish.
2: Might be a story in it at that.
6: You really think so, Chief?
2: If there is, he has no right going off on his own. This is the last straw. He's fired.
3: Meanwhile, Jim Olson, pursuing his story, draws close to the suburban address of Highland Road given in the advertisement. A hill stretches before him. At its top, far from any neighbor, stands a massive, lonely house with ancient trees that hold its walls in shadow. Tall hedges surround it, from the iron gate that bars unwelcome entrance to a huge stone tower at the rear. Inside that tower is an enormous circular chamber whose barren walls arch high overhead to form a dome like the inside of half a sphere. In the center of its stone floor, shrouded with canvas, is a mighty machine, the creation of Professor Joshua Fields. Its form is hidden, though it reaches almost to the vaulted ceiling. And at floor level, a canvas flap turned aside reveals an open black metal door into the machine itself. There are lights inside, and a man, a tall, thin man with iron gray hair and eyes sunken in a bony face. Dark eyes that dance as his slender fingers play with a panel of switches and levers. Suddenly, a heavy door opens into the domed chamber, and a second man, small and very slight, walks quickly over to the machine. His little wizened face seems drawn with anger as he calls...
8: Hey, Professor! Professor Fields!
9: Yes? Who is it?
8: It's me, Maxie. Shut this crazy thing off, will you?
9: Oh, so you've come back, Maxie.
8: Yeah, and I'll give you one guess why. Come on out.
9: Yes, well, make it fast, Maxie. I've got to finish checking everything.
8: I don't care what you do after I get out of here, but first I want what's coming to me.
9: Maxie, I've tried to explain. I haven't the money
8: to... Oh, no? Listen, Professor, I seen your ad in today's paper. You got money to hire somebody new. How come you can't pay me?
9: Now, Maxie, when you volunteered to be my assistant...
8: I thought it was a real job. And after what happened yesterday...
9: Purely an accident.
8: And what happened 3 days ago? You almost blew up the joint. Flames shooting out all over like a furnace. I thought I'd never come out alive.
9: But you did, you see.
8: Yeah, and I mean to stay like that. The next guy in this job can look out for himself. I'm getting out for good, but not without my money.
9: Maxie, I've told you this before. I had only a certain sum put aside for this invention. Part of it was to pay for an assistant. In other words, for your services. But now that you've decided not to go through with it...
8: I've been hanging around here for 2 weeks. Don't that add up to nothing?
9: The job was for an assistant during an actual experiment. I admit the machine has suffered some damage during my tests, but now that it's ready, you've quit. I wish I could pay you for your time, but frankly, if I do, I can't hire anyone in your place. Here, let me show you this. It's part of my control panel. As you see, it's small enough to hold in the palm of my hand. I call it a gravity activator. I don't suppose that means much to you.
8: Nothing in this bughouse means anything to me.
9: Just the same, this little object made up of countless tiny jewels and almost a pound of rare metal. Maxie, this costs a fortune. And if you had 1 ounce of scientific experience...
8: Oh, give me that.
9: Excuse me, Maxie, that's the house phone, you know. Yes? Thank you, Mrs. Foley. Please send him up.
8: So you got another sucker already, huh? Some fool you think you'll get inside that machine.
9: I'm going too, am I not?
8: If you want to get killed, that's your business, but you got no right to kill anyone else.
9: Now, Maxie, you're all excited. You compose yourself while I see this young man. Then we'll talk the whole matter out.
8: Talk? I'm sick of talking.
9: Well, waiting here already. That was fast, young man.
7: Yes, sir. Are you Professor Field, sir?
9: I am indeed. And your name, may I ask?
7: Jim Olson, sir. I came about your ad in the Planet.
9: Yes. What did you think of it?
7: Oh, I liked it very much, sir.
9: Good, good. Now, Jimmy, this gentleman coming towards us is Mr.
8: Don't bother introducing me, Professor. I told you I wasn't hanging around.
9: You mustn't mind him, young man. Maxie's very high-strung. Much too nervous for scientific work. Well, come in, come in. Let's have a little chat, shall we? I see that my machine interests you, Jim.
7: Yeah. It's hard to tell what it is under the canvas. Could be a cannon or a telescope.
9: Well, it's neither, but strangely enough, there is something of both in it. Here, let's come around to this side. I've got it open, you see. Take a look in. How does that control panel strike you? Impressive, isn't it?
7: Oh, I'll say. All those lights and dials and switches and things. But what's it all about? Your ad said something about adventure.
9: Are you eager for adventure?
7: And being absolutely fearless.
9: Are you absolutely fearless?
7: Well, I suppose...
9: Because if you aren't, there's really no point in further discussion.
7: Oh, no, no. I'm fearless, Professor. Absolutely fearless. And very eager for adventure.
9: Good, good. It's a simple job, really. You see, I need someone to handle a few switches. I'll show you. Just step inside. I'll follow you. See those switches up there at the top of this narrow ladder? You suppose you could climb up?
7: Oh, sure. Why not?
9: Good. You go up and I'll tell you what to do.
7: Okay. Here goes.
9: Now I'll shut this outside door.
3: The metal door to the machine clangs shut on Jim Olson and Professor Fields. A hum begins to fill the chamber. It grows louder and louder until the machine, shuddering with power, shakes the stone tower to its foundation. Suddenly, fire and smoke fill the domed chamber. The canvas shroud falls away from the machine, and a flaming, raging inferno blots out everything.

0: It was on the teletype soon after. Attention, special announcement. Enormous explosion rocked the suburban Highland Road section as Professor Joshua Field's home blew up.
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0: The news of the terrible explosion at Professor Field's laboratory went out over the Daily Planet's teletypes and left a wake of sickening horror and grief for all who knew Jim. And for Lois Lane and Editor Perry White, it was worst of all. Now in the chief's office, they sit staring into space.
2: If only Jim had been delayed. If he hadn't gotten there before it happened.
3: Yes, Lois, but he did get there. Now, we know that. The police found several people who either gave him directions or saw him on the way up the hill to the laboratory. Now, remember, Lois, he was a good newspaper man. He was out getting a story. Yes?
4: Mr. White, there's a man here.
3: Didn't I tell you not to disturb me, Miss Backrack?
4: Yes, Mr. White,
3: that's enough. Have you located Clark Kent yet?
4: No, Mr. White, he hasn't come. Oh, just a minute, I think. Yeah, here he comes now.
3: Well, send him right in.
4: Okay, but about that man waiting.
3: Oh, hello, Kent.
2: Hello, Clark. Poor Jimmy.
5: I just heard about it downstairs. I knew about the explosion, but I never dreamed Jim was anywhere near it. How come he was there?
3: Lois, you'd better lie down and rest. Now, you come with me. Kent, I'll be back in a minute.
5: All right, Chief. Mr. White's office.
4: Is that you, Mr. Kent?
5: Yes, Chief's out for a moment. Any message?
4: There's a man here waiting an hour to see Mr. White. He says if nobody's interested in the inside story of the big explosion, he'll go
5: What's
4: to somebody...
5: What's that? The inside story on the explosion?
4: That's what he says, Mr. Kent, but he's leaving.
5: No, tell him not to. Send him in, Miss Backrack. Send him in.
0: A few moments later, a small, slight man steps into Perry White's office, looking about him with the suspicious, darting eyes of a sparrow. Clark Kent searches the little man's sallow mask of a face. Then, suddenly, the gift of X-ray vision that is his as Superman makes out a strange object in the little man's coat pocket that instantly alerts his attention.
5: Come in and sit down, won't you?
6: Are you the editor?
5: No, but he'll be right back. Perhaps I can be of assistance.
6: Nah, not if you ain't the editor. Oh, wait. Today, little Maxie talks only to the man in charge. This is a big day for little Maxie.
5: Well, if you've got a story, I'll...
6: get it. Now, who's this guy? Is he the editor?
5: Yes, Chief,
3: Yes, yes, I know, Kent. I know. Miss Backrack told me. You have the story on the explosion, is that right?
6: Right.
3: Okay, let's have it.
6: For how much?
3: Well, that will have to wait until...
6: Don't talk whites, only numbers. How much?
3: 500, if we use it.
6: A grand. You'll use it, all right.
3: It's a deal. I'll talk.
6: Well, sure. I was working for Professor Fields for 2 weeks, until yesterday. Yesterday, I quit. But I come back to see the professor on a personal matter today. I seen a new assistant he got in my place.
5: A young fellow named Jim Olson?
6: Yeah, the kid that got blown up with the professor. I tried to warn him, but he wouldn't listen to me.
5: Warn him about what? Did you know there was going to be an explosion?
6: What do you think I quit for? There was other explosions yesterday, 3 days ago, but nothing like the big whammo today. I told him he'd kill himself if he kept on with that crazy machine of his.
5: What machine?
6: The one he's working on. That's what blew up.
5: What sort of a machine? What did it look like?
6: He had it all covered up with canvas. For all I know, it could have been a smokestack under there. That's what it looked like. A smokestack about 40 foot high. Only the inside was full of wheels and gadgets and all junk like that there.
5: But what was it meant to do?
6: Who knows? Oh, anyways, after I left, as I'm on my way down the hill, I hear this humming come out of the tower. All of a sudden, ba-room, like thunder. The next thing, smoke's pouring out of the joint. Flames, ba-room. knocked me off my feet.
5: Did anything fall in the vicinity? Perhaps you picked up a chunk of metal or something like that?
6: No.
5: All we want to do is photograph it.
6: Photograph what? I told you...
5: We'll pay you an extra $500 for a picture.
3: No, just a minute, Ken.
5: What do you say, Maxie? Is it a deal?
6: What does he say?
5: Back me up, Chief. Take my word for it.
3: All right.
6: Well, now, come to think of it, I did pick up something. Fell in the road, just like you said. I got it right here in my pocket. I figure I'd keep it for a souvenir.
5: Let's see it, Maxie.
6: Okay. Here it is.
0: From his coat pocket, Maxie brings out a gleaming, glittering object and hands it to Kent. An object made up of countless tiny jewels and rare metal. The object that Kent had seen with his X-ray vision when the little man first entered Mr. White's office.
5: Where did you get it, Maxie?
6: I told you, it dropped out of the sky.
5: You're lying, Maxie. This delicate little thing would shatter to bits if it so much as fell from my hand to the floor. You must have gotten this from the laboratory before the explosion. It was part of the machine itself, wasn't it, Maxie?
6: So what?
5: You stole it, didn't you?
6: Nah, the professor, give it to me.
5: It's worth thousands, Maxie. You think a jury will believe that?
6: What do you want? What are you after?
5: You know what this was used for. What did the professor call it? Think, Maxie. Think hard. What did he call it?
6: Something about gravity. Gravity activator.
5: Great Scott, a gravity activator. Was that it?
6: Yeah, yeah.
3: Kent, what are you so excited about?
5: This tells us what kind of a machine the professor was experimenting with. A rocket ship.
3: What?
5: Only a rocket ship needs a gravity activator.
3: What is it?
5: It's an artificial force to take the place of natural gravity once the ship is far enough out in space to be free of the Earth's influence.
3: Then the professor and Jim...
5: Yes, Chief, they can still be alive. That was no ordinary explosion in the tower. It was a rocket ship taking off. And right at this very moment, the professor and Jim Olsen are in that ship somewhere in space, being tossed about like dice in a cup. All because little Maxie stole an instrument as precious as life.
6: No.
5: Maxie, that's murder.
3: Kent, he's getting away. After him.
5: I'll get him.
3: Kent, look out the door. Kent, are you all right?
7: Yeah. My head,
3: Here, let me help you.
7: No, never mind, Chief. Go after Maxie. Catch him.
3: Yes. You wait here for me.
5: Oh, I never thought I'd have to resort to pulling a phony collision with a door, but I had to get rid of the Chief somehow. I hope I gave Maxie a good enough start. This is a job for Superman. And out of these clothes. There we are. Now to open the window and get out to the laboratory. Up, up, and away!
0: Speeding across Metropolis, it takes Superman but a moment to soar unseen past the police lines to the professor's laboratory tower. It stands intact, except for the missing roof. And as he drops to the tower, a quick glance confirms his theory.
5: Just as I thought. It's the sort of roof they have on astronomical observatories. Divides in the middle and slides out of the way. Now to judge the angle of elevation the rocket ship took. Careful. Slightest mistake may throw me off course for thousands of miles. I need every reserve of strength I have for this. See, 110 degrees. Make it 110.2. Okay? Now to find them. Up! Up! And away!
0: With a mighty surge, Superman hurls himself into the sky. Up! Up! The city of Metropolis recedes with incredible swiftness until it is a vanishing pinpoint far below. The sun grows brighter, but the Earth's blanket of atmosphere has thinned, and the cold of outer space tears at Superman's sinews.
5: Higher! Higher! Where are they?
0: Now the Earth has shrunken to a dark, misty green ball, visible only occasionally through layers of clouds, spinning on through space, distant and removed and unaware of the mighty drama taking place in the frozen regions of the void.
5: I must have misjudged. I've lost them.
0: Then suddenly a speck far off.
5: Wait a minute. That's it.
6: Yes.
5: But it's heading toward me. It's off course. Out of control. Uh-oh, now it's turning off. After it. Now closer. No, it's turning again. Going away. Faster. Oh, what's this? It's coming back. Got to grab it somehow. Someplace. Here it comes. Now!
0: The rocket ship strikes the Man of Steel a glancing blow, but its terrific force sends him hurtling through space, while the ship itself, twisting and darting, carries the professor and Jimmy on a flight that can only end in destruction.
1: Well,
8: We'll be back in a moment for the conclusion to The Mystery of the Flying Monster. So keep listening.
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8: And now, back to the thrilling climax of The Mystery of the Flying Monster. Far above the Earth in the frozen reaches of outer space, Superman finds himself locked in mortal combat with an experimental rocket ship that has gone out of control. As it rages insanely through the sky, turning and dodging erratically, it steers a course directly at Superman. Then at the last instant it veers, striking him with crushing impact and flashing past the Man of Steel to continue its mad gyrations. Recovering from the blow, Superman hovers for a few moments, watching the ship, planning his next move. Then, as it spins wildly toward him again, he moves to meet the flaming monster.
9: Better not try to meet it head-on this time. Not if I want to save Jim and the professor, if they're still alive. Here it comes again. Got to stay level with it. Like this. Faster!
8: Now, both of them moving at blinding speed, Superman matches every twist and turn of the rocket ship, drawing closer, closer, until he makes contact with the sleek metal hull, then lets himself slide to the tail fins. He straddles 2 of the fins with his outspread legs as he lies against the hull, riding the rocket ship like a swimmer on a surfboard. Then, once Superman's great strength is released from the task of keeping up with the ship, he is able to control it.
9: Oh, Betsy, easy now. That's right. Down we go. Down to Metropolis. Friends, I want to thank you for your faith in me. You all saw how easily my ship settled back into its place in the tower. Of course, it was a rough ride at times, even though we were strapped in. But it never would have been if one of my instruments hadn't been stolen. By the way, you'll all be glad to know the gravity activator has been recovered. And the way my rocket ship went back home, like a homing pigeon. It only goes to prove that it was built right. If you'll excuse me now.
10: Oh.
11: What's the matter, Clark? Don't you feel well?
10: Listen to him, Lois, will you? Like a homing pigeon.
11: Oh, now, go on. You're just jealous of Jim's wonderful story.
10: Me? Jealous? Why should I be jealous?
3: It was a wonderful story.
10: Well, sure it was.
3: I'm mighty proud of that young man.
11: Oh, you are, Chief? I thought you fired Jim.
3: Me? Fired Jim? What are you talking about? All right, forget it. Kent. How are you feeling?
12: Huh?
3: Oh, Lois, you should have seen the crack on the head he got.
12: Oh, I'm fine now, thanks.
3: When I came back with Maxie, I couldn't find you. Where'd you go, Ken?
12: When I came to, I wandered out of the office. I guess I wasn't myself.
11: Oh, I think you were, Mr. Kent.
12: What do you mean by that, Miss Lane?
11: Listen, Mr. Kent, on at least one occasion, I've had a suspicion that you might be Superman.
12: Huh?
11: And now I have a few words to add to that.
12: Yes? What?
11: My sincerest apologies to Superman.
8: Superman. And so ends the mystery of the Flying Monster, another transcribed Superman adventure story in the new half-hour series. Superman is a copyrighted feature appearing in Superman DC comic magazines and brings you radio's most exciting stories of action, adventure, and mystery. Each story complete. 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
13: Faster than a speeding bullet. More powerful than a locomotive. Able to leap tall buildings at a single bound. Look, up in the sky. It's a bird. It's a plane. It's Superman.

The Adventures of Superman comes to you at this same time, same station, every Monday, Wednesday, and Friday. 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
1: 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I don't bite much. 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

0: Gotcha.
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I'll tell you something juicy about this dance you call the Watusi. You think it's something new. Well, that's not so. It all really started 400 years ago.

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We immediately called the head werewolf over to our table to ask him what was going on.

99 Red Balloons. I heard the German version of that song first, and I really liked it. But then I heard the English version, and I was really surprised to find that what she's singing in English and what she's singing in German are not even...

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Loosen that collar, darling. I don't bite much. This is The Night Shift.

Once upon a time in a Transylvania wood lived a vampire in training named Red Riding Hood. She was good at her studies and very well bled, and her folks were so proud that they nicknamed her Red. Are you following me so far? Good, good, good. One night, Mama Vampire asked Red to go out to visit a grandma who had goblin's gout. She gave her a basket of goodies to take, some ghoul juice and pig's feet and spiked rattlesnake. Grandma only had one tooth, but it was a sweet tooth. Yeah. Now watch out for werewolves, says Mama to Red, or before you can say Monster Mash, you'll be dead. For everyone knows, with no ifs, ands, or buts, that vampires and werewolves hate each other's guts. That's true, you know. Well, Red began walking, and then suddenly, a werewolf appeared from behind a big tree. And he asked, "Where are you going?" And she told, like a fool, 'cause she thought he was only some friendly old ghoul. Silly girl. To grandma's, you say? I can taste her on rye, yes. Grandma meat first, then some Riding Hood pie. So the werewolf raced off to grandma's old shack.

midnight of Halloween, Freddy gave to me two clawed gloves and a bat hanging in a dead tree. On night number three, Freddy gave to me three henchmen and a... not another bat. Sheesh. Then I opened the door and saw a revolving bed of nails. 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Oh, well, gal needs her beauty rest. On the fifth night of Halloween, Freddy gave

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I have another bat hanging in a dead tree. How original. On the ninth night of Halloween, Freddy gave to me 9 drooling ghouls. Oh, they're so cute, but...

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Such a romantic. On the 11th night of Halloween, Freddy gave to me 11 werewolves howling. Ooh, oh, that tickles. On the 12th night of Halloween, Freddy gave to me 12 victims screaming. And guess what? Another

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He knew it was love from the very first sight when he saw her on that slab. He was her monster, but they made him all wrong. 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
2: Dawn of the Dead.
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5: We're
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2: Night of the Living Dead has ended. 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

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When I say you, that you mean you, sure do. Now I'm gonna sue Mary, Myrtle and Mert, Chucky and Glennis and Jerry and Bert, Catherine and Helen and Johnny and Jake. I'm gonna scare you till your jaw teeth shake. I'm gonna scare you out of your skin, then I'm gonna scare you and make you hop back in again. Sure, I'm gonna be looking for your house. 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I know you're gonna lock all your windows and lock all your doors, but I'll sneak you a keyhole or a crack in the floor. 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I'll be chewing on the spring and scratching on the slat. 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I'm gonna hang upside down on your ceiling with my hind feet and look at you with these great big empty eye sockets of mine. Don't be like that. You know I brung you something. Don't you know I wouldn't come to see you without bringing you a present? Come over here. Let me show you what I got. Well, I brought you a great big bad dream. You'll wake up, you're gonna yell and scream. 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Just a bundle of bloody bones without any head. 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

0: 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What woke him? Was the candle in the antique mirror moving? Was there something standing by the curtains? Was he mad?
1: The Crimson Cult. So terrifying, they won't let us tell you about it here.
2: She'd wandered alone. The passageway between the walls was damp and musty. She dropped her candle. And then I heard it. Now she has no head. It happened in Horror House. I was there.
1: A nightmare combination of shock and terror. And you're invited behind forbidden doors.

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0: It caught on in a flash.
1: They played the match.
0: They played the monster mash. The zombies were having fun. The party had just begun. The guests included Wolfman, Dracula, and his son. Out from his coffin, Drac's voice did ring. Seems he was troubled by just one thing. He opened the lid and shook his fist and said, "Whatever happened to the Transylvania twist? It's now the monster mash. And it's a graveyard smash. It caught on in a flash. It's now the monster mash. Now everything's cool. Drac's a part of the band. And the monster mash is the head of the land. For all the living, this mash was meant to. When you get to my door, tell them Goofy sent you. Then you can monster mash. 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
3: Just one more?

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1: Frankenstein.
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1: I think that you'd look better dead.
0: I didn't know just where to hide. I said, we're going for a ride. It's just about time I had my lunch. Well, he opened his mouth and my head went crunch.

0: 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Come on, boy, use your head.
1: You got to stay one step ahead. Stay one step ahead. And if you want to happen, boy, and stay one step ahead.
0: Keep your head out of the sand. Pick the apple that's ripe, or the very next day it's going to fall in someone else's hand.